2012 Hall of Famer Joe Cocker, who famously finished his set at Woodstock right before the pouring rain started. That's the letter. 1970. Playing America's favorites, I'm Chuck Matthews on Greatest Hits USA. Next up, we've got the Watts 103rd Street Rhythm Band, who were basically discovered by comedian Bill Cosby. Here's Loveland.

was Vanity Fair with a tune that rekindled the hitchhike dance craze from 63. Next up on Greatest Hits USA, John Fogerty, who said that he got the idea for this song as he was riding his motorcycle through the California hills. Here's Up Around the

0: At number 24, The Moments with what became a number one soul single. That's Love on a Two-Way Street. Coming up next on Greatest Hits USA, it was before he was famous. Plus, they lowered it to 18.
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at number 11 a few weeks ago is Chicago, who were nominated for Album of the Year at the Grammys for Chicago 2, but wound up losing to Simon & Garfunkel for Bridge Over Troubled Water. That's Make Me Smile. Next on Greatest Hits USA, we've got the Brotherhood of Man out of England with a tune that was first demoed by a young Reg Dwight, who would later become famous as, yes, Elton John. At number 13 this week, it's United We Stand. There's no

Number three this week, the Beatles with The Long and Winding Road on Greatest Hits USA. It's June 1970. Here are the headlines. From Washington, President Nixon signs legislation lowering the voting age next year to 18, despite misgivings about its constitutionality. He directed Attorney General John Mitchell to help speed a court test to clear up confusion and uncertainty surrounding the constitutional issue. And from Florida, investigators say a combination of mistakes and oversights by NASA, North American Rockwell, and Beech Aircraft Corporation led to the near disaster of Apollo 13 last April. From Washington, President Nixon, encouraged by his field commanders, will deliver a televised speech about the war in Vietnam. Apparently, the American and South Vietnamese military sweep into communist sanctuaries of Cambodia has brought about a dramatic peace to the South Vietnamese province of Tay Ninh. And in celebrity news, singer Stevie Wonder discloses he will marry Miss Sarita Wright in a few months. She's a secretary who works for Motown. The singer says they've been composing songs together. And lead guitarist Paul Cantor of the Jefferson Airplane is convicted of possession of marijuana in Honolulu. He's fined $150. And on Friday night, the girls tuned to ABC to see the heartthrobs Robert Brown, Bobby Sherman, and David Soul as lumberjacks on Here

0: Number 40, Sly and the Family Stone, who said this tune wasn't about drugs. It's the music that takes you higher.
1: Yeah, right.
0: Coming up next on Greatest Hits USA, they were a well-known bar band. Plus, he brought a tape recorder. Stay tuned as 1970 continues.
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3: 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Tonight, partly cloudy with a low around 59. Tomorrow brings a slight chance of showers and thunderstorms with partly sunny skies and a high near 81. Sunday night will be mostly clear with a low around 61. On Monday, sunny weather is anticipated, climbing to a high near 87. Currently, it's 75 and partly cloudy. For UCtoday.org, I'm Bill Banks with your weather flash.

bar band out of Detroit who signed with Motown. Well, they were actually the first white group signed to the label. When it came to recording Get Ready, they did it in two takes as it was already part of their stage show. Next up on Greatest Hits USA, we've got Ray Stevens, who actually brought a portable tape recorder into the Oak Hill Elementary School in Nashville, where he caught the second grade class singing Jesus Loves the Little Children. Here's Everything is Beautiful.

0: sold over 2 million copies in the U.S. That's The Love You Save. Well, that ends our retro look at 1970. Coming up next hour in Greatest Hits USA, it was the end of a classic. Plus, I've got the top five countdown for this week in 1966.
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0: At number six, Steve Miller from 77, who says he's coming out of retirement in October. That's Jet Airliner.
1: 1964.
0: Clean America's favorites. I'm Chuck Matthews on Greatest Hits USA. Next up, the godfather of rock and roll, Chuck Berry, whose entire career was on Chess Records out of Chicago. Now, here's No Particular Place to Go.
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0: That's why I'm paid to talk and not to sing. Number 9, Earth, Wind, and Fire with a 79 Rewind. It's now time to light up the phones from coast to coast. Do it. Do it now. Just dial this number. 855-USA-HITS. Who's on the phone?
1: 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Bob Dylan's Like a Rolling Stone. USA.

0: 10, Motown royalty, The Temptations from 69, were the last single to have the original Classic Five at the mic as David Ruffin left the group. That's I Could Never Love Another. Did you make an eQuest yet? 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Coming up next, I've got a missing single from 1973.
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5: 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It's Back When My Hair Was Short on Greatest Hits USA. 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

0: Number 25 is Gun Hill Road from 73, who came out of Mount Vernon, New York, with a tune produced by Kenny Rogers. 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
0: 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You got it. 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

Overton, the Chiffons from 63, who famously chose their name out of a hat. That's One Fine Day. Next on Greatest Hits USA, we've got the Four Seasons with a song.

0: Number 7 is Hot from 77 with what became a one-hit wonder, Angel in Your Arms. Up next on Greatest Hits USA, I've got the top 5 countdown for this week in 1966.
1: Here's what's happening at Lincolnville Baptist Church. 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The Lincolnville Baptist Church is located on Mill Street in Lincolnville.
2: With your weather flash, I'm Bill Banks, UCToday.org. 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Tonight, partly cloudy with a low around 59. A slight chance of showers and thunderstorms tomorrow. Partly sunny with a high near 81. Sunday night brings mostly clear skies and a low around 61. Monday will be sunny with a high near 87. Currently, it's 74 and overcast. For UCToday.org, I'm Bill Banks with your weather flash.

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0: Cool Jerk was a one-hit wonder. Next up on Greatest Hits USA, John Sebastian, who actually played the harmonica on The Doors' Roadhouse Blues.
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0: 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Matter of fact, he once jokingly told an audience that anyone who loved it must go crazy with pineapple yogurt. Here's Stranger.

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0: Next up on Greatest Hits USA, the Glimmer Twins, Keith and Mick, who arrived at the studio with an incomplete song about a girl's funeral. Well, after fooling around with a number of ideas, they came up with a Middle Eastern sound. Here come the Stones.

0: Stones with a song that took only 5 weeks to get to the top. That's Paint It Black. Next up on Greatest Hits USA, I've got the number one record for this week in 1966.
1: The public is invited to a free information session to learn about the health benefits of the Diabetes Prevention Program on Monday, June 29th from 5:30 till 6:30 p.m. The session will be held in the Bracken Room at the Corey Higher Education Council, located at 221 North Center Street in Corey. Organizers say participants will learn how nutrition can help improve overall health and better manage weight, blood sugar, cholesterol, and blood pressure. Attendees will also have the opportunity to sample foods that support healthy lifestyle choices. The program is free to attend, and those planning to participate are asked to RSVP through the Site Center of Northwest Pennsylvania by calling 814-455-0995, option 4. That's June 29th from 5:30 till 6:30 p.m. at the Corey Higher Education Council.
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Yes, indeed, and welcome to episode number 60 of the Power Pop Hour. Thanks a lot for tuning in. Got lots of great stuff for you in the first half of the show this week. We started off with the Half Cubes with Peter Noon. I'll be taking her out tonight. What a great tune. We got the Beatles, the Knickerbockers, the Fix, the Bo Brummels, Tattoo, and so much more. Here's the Beatles off the Revolver album. And your bird can sing. Tweet, tweet.

The Fab Four, 1966, of course, and Your Bird Can Sing. Next up, this is also 1966. This band wanted to sound like the Beatles. Went to number 20 on the charts in the U.S. Here's the Knickerbockers.

The Knickerbockers with Lies here on the Power Pop Hour. Not only did they want to sound like the Beatles, lots of people mistakenly thought that was the Beatles. Very similar to the Beatles' style back then and harmonies. Here's the fix. One thing leads to another.

Reaching number four back in November of 1983. That's The Fix, with One Thing Leads to Another. Hey, do you got something that you think will fit the Power Pop Hour? Well, send it to me. Let me hear it at yourpalbigalknight@gmail.com. I'll give it a listen and maybe we'll get it on here. Okay? Let's carry on with the Bo Brummels. Great tune from way back when.

1965 Gold with the Bo Brummels Laugh Laugh. That was produced by Sly Stone. Back then he was known as Sylvester Stewart. How about that? Here's the short-lived band Tattoo. Features Wally Bryson shortly after he left Raspberries. It's called Give It To You Easy.

One of my favorite Steve Miller Band tracks, True Fine Love. Bouncy little thing. I was bouncing all over the studio, you know? Good thing you couldn't see me. Yellow spandex, bouncing all over a radio station studio. Yeah, get that out of your mind. All right, here's Stars. This is off their second album, Violation. This is Cherry Baby, peaked at number 3.

Stars with Cherry Baby here on Big Al's Power Pop Hour. I do indeed appreciate you tuning in. It's great to have all the affiliates. Thanks a lot for wanting to take the show on. All right, just something brand new off an album called The Direct Record Story. Band's

That's Sunshine Park with the old Turtles hit, You Baby. That is available on Cool Cat Music. It's a compilation of a whole bunch of different bands doing a lot of different songs. Check it out. It's way cool. All right, we're going to end up the first half of the show with Shocking Blue.

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6: With your weather flash, I'm Bill Banks, UCToday.org. 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Tonight, partly cloudy with a low around 59. A slight chance of showers and thunderstorms tomorrow, partly sunny with a high near 81. Sunday night brings mostly clear skies and a low around 61. Monday will be sunny with a high near 87. Currently, it's 70 and overcast. For UCToday.org, I'm Bill Banks with your weather flash.

That's right. Come on in. Are you wondering where you are? Well, you're at Big Al's Power Pop Hour, where we do nothing but play Power Pop for a whole hour. Way cool.

0: Yepper, welcome back to round two. We started off this half of the show with a song by Graham Alexander. This is off of his solo album, and the song's called Biggest Fan. If you're not familiar with Graham Alexander, he doesn't mean Paul McCartney. Oh, yeah. He was in the band Rain and a band Let It Be, I think. Learned how to play left-handed, so not only did he look like Paul, he really looked like Paul playing left-handed, and he sounds like Paul. Way cool. Anyway, he's involved with Victor, RCA Victor, or maybe not the RCA part, just the Victor part now. So, good song. I got the album. I'll play something else off of it somewhere down the road. All right, we're done with the first song of the second half, and you know what happens when we get to the second and third song of the second half, right?
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0: I can't say enough about this next guy. I'm lucky enough to call him a friend. I've got to play some gigs with him, and he's played with a who's who of musicians.
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legendary Cleveland musician Billy Sullivan with Never Again and Some Sunny Day, the twin spin of the week here on Big Al's Power Pop Hour. I'm very fortunate to have played a couple of gigs with him. What a great musician. He played with a who's who of people. He's currently the guitarist with Herman's Hermits, starring Peter Noon. He was with Gary Lewis and the Playboys for, I don't know, 20 years or so. He's played a lot of gigs at the Rock and Roll Hall of Fame. Yeah, good stuff. Here's some good stuff, brand new by the Rallies. This is off their brand new album, No Better Time. You Set Me Free.

That's the Radleys off their brand new album, No Better Time. And the song was called You Set Me Free. A lot of good tracks on that album. I'll be playing some more of them as time goes on. Thanks a lot for sending it to me, guys. It just got here I think it was yesterday, if I'm not mistaken. I still have a squeaky voice. This has got to go away eventually. It really does. Well, here's something. This is kind of unique. At least I think it is. I remember this song from way, way, way back, maybe the mid-70s. The band's called Sutherland Brothers and Quiver. You Got Me Anyway. This is a live track from a concert in, I think, 2017, if I'm not mistaken. Sutherland Brothers and Quiver on the Power Pop Hour.

Sutherland Brothers and Quiver on the Power Pop Hour. You got me anyway. Yeah, I didn't know they were still together after all this time. Well, it is that time. We are near the end of the show. Big thanks to Big Stir Records, Porterhouse Records, Gem Records, Cool Cat Music for keeping me in the loop, and for all you independents who send me stuff. It's amazing the amount of stuff that I get from you. And I have to go through it all and see what I think will fit the show. I do appreciate it. And I appreciate all the affiliates running the show. And I appreciate all you folks listening to the show. This is lots of fun. I will be back next week, of course. Seeing how I still have a squeaky voice, I just can't do my normal clothes. So it's, remember what my good friend Jedi Clampett used to say. May the wee doggy be with you. See you next week.

0: a wonder production. Remember, if it's a good show, it's a wonder.
1: Well, that does it for this week's show. So many good songs, so little time. But Al will be back next week with another great

0: Now Matt the Cat's gonna show you what was on the juke in the back.
1: Oh, baby, Lord have mercy. I'm Matt the Cat back on the scene with my jukebox record machine. Welcome to another edition of the Juke in the Back.

solid hour of Stone Cold Rhythm and Blues from the 1940s and 50s. This week we complete our three-part series on the great early recordings of the legendary Chuck Berry, the Shakespeare of rock and roll. In part one, we covered Chuck Berry's first recordings from the middle of 55 to the middle of 56. And last week in part two, we picked it up in the middle of 56 and carried it through to the end of 1957. This week, we're picking it up in the released recordings of 1958, even though they contain some songs that were recorded at the end of 57. Like this week's opening number, Sweet Little 16. We heard the demo version of Sweet Little 16 to close out last week's show, and this week I want to pick it up and play for you what the master recording sounded like. Because even though it was the master, it's not what you heard on the original 45. That's because Chess Records decided to speed up the tape when mastering the original 45s. We've gotten so used to hearing Sweet Little 16 at that tempo that it doesn't sound unusual at all. But it does when you listen to it back-to-back with the master take. Sweet Little 16 was recorded on either December 29th or 30th of 1957. It features Lafayette Leak on piano, Willie Dixon on bass, and Fred Bello on the tubs. It was released in February of 1958 and topped the Rhythm and Blues chart on March 10th, where it remained for 3 weeks. It crossed over to become Chuck Berry's second biggest pop hit of his entire career, going to number two on the Hot 100. His biggest pop hit wouldn't come until 1972, when the classic R&B tune My Ding-a-Ling became his only number one pop record. Incidentally, My Ding-a-Ling didn't even make the R&B top 20, even though the song goes back to both Dave Bartholomew and the Bee's recordings of it in the early 1950s. Sweet Little 16 was such an influential song that it inspired Brian Wilson to write Surfin' USA, taking the exact same melody and putting new lyrics to it. Chuck Berry's publisher, Arc Music, was going to have none of that. So seeing that his group was stuck, the Beach Boys' manager, who was also the Wilsons' father, made an agreement with the publishing company to turn over all the publishing to Arc Music. So pull out your copy of the Beach Boys' Surfin' USA, and you'll see Chuck Berry's name there on the writing credits. So let's kick off this week's Juke in the Back with a short clip of the original master take of Sweet Little 16 played at the regular speed, and then we'll segue right into the hit record version, which was sped up, and you'll definitely be able to tell the speed difference. This is part three of Chuck Berry, 1958, right here on your source for 1940s and 50s rhythm and blues, the Juke in the Back, and the soul that came before rock and roll.

Reelin' and Rockin', one of the all-time great Chuck Berry songs, recorded at that mammoth session held on December 29th and 30th, 1957. That side did not chart. It was the flip side, Sweet Little 16, that went to number one on the R&B chart and a whopping number two on the pop lists. And you know, when you think about it, Sweet Little 16 is really just an update of T-Bone Walker's Bobby Sox Blues. And of course, T-Bone was a huge influence on Chuck Berry, mostly as a guitar player, but I really think you can trace Sweet Little 16 back to Bobby Sox Blues thematically. This week's program is going to feature some great Chuck Berry instrumentals, just like the two previous shows. Here's Rock at the Philharmonic, recorded at that same late December session from 57. This was never issued as a single, but I'm playing it right here on the Juke in the Back, and the soul that came before rock and roll.

There's always a place in my heart for nostalgic songs. That's Time Was, recorded at that same late December 1957 session. I'm Matt the Cat, and you're digging on Chuck Berry this week on The Juke in the Back. It's part three of three. Let's dig on another Chuck Berry instrumental. Here's Chuck Walk.

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1: With your weather flash, I'm Bill Banks, UCToday.org. 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Tonight, partly cloudy with a low around 59. A slight chance of showers and thunderstorms tomorrow. Partly sunny with a high near 81. Sunday night will be mostly clear with a low around 61. Monday brings sunny skies and a high near 87. Currently, it's 69 and clear. For UCToday.org, I'm Bill Banks with your weather flash.

Johnny B. Goode, and what can I say? One of rock's great archetypes actually has a great bit of jazz still left in it. The guitar is pretty straightforward rock and roll, but the bass and drums are definitely swinging on that one. Johnny B. Goode was the only song cut at a session held on January 6, 1958. Lafayette Leak is on piano, Willie Dixon on bass, and Fred Bello on the drums. The song is sort of autobiographical, as Chuck Berry was born at 2520 Goode Avenue in St. Louis, Missouri, and he had apparently been working on the song for a couple of years. Chuck's original lyrics referred to Johnny B. Goode as a colored boy, but he changed it to country boy to give it radio appeal. It worked as Johnny B. Goode rocketed to number 2 on the rhythm and blues lists and crossed over into the top 10, stalling at number 8 pop. I'm Matt the Cat, and you're digging part 3 of our 3-part feature on the early recordings of Chuck Berry. We're in 1958, and his next session was held on February 27th. He actually played all the instruments on this session. The thought was that he would lay down the rhythm section and then overdub his guitar licks. It all worked out so well that they just kept it. It's another one of Chuck's classic tunes, Around and Around, which the Rolling Stones covered in 64, and other covers followed by the Grateful Dead and David Bowie, just to name a few. Man, the rock and roll doesn't get much purer than this. It's this week's feature, Chuck Berry, Around and Around.

0: Chuck Berry's 12th single for Chess Records, Beautiful Delilah, backed with Vacation Time. Unfortunately, that single did not chart. It was recorded at his next recording session, held on April 20th, 1958, and features a few new players. We're not exactly sure who's on piano. It's either Johnny Johnson or Lafayette Leake. G. Smith is now on bass, and Odie Payne is on the tubs. So the flip side of Beautiful Delilah is a song that ended up being called Vacation Time, but it began its life under the name 21. Chuck recorded several versions of this. One was a straight-ahead blues called 21 Blues. All the different versions of this tune basically contain the same lyrics, just the musical style was changed a bit. Vacation Time, which appeared on the original single, was a slow shuffle. I'd like to play one of the early incarnations of the tune, as 21. This is take number 14 and is previously unreleased. I really dig it because it's got a fantastic Chuck Berry solo. So instead of hearing the straight-up Vacation Time, let's hear one of the earlier takes. Here's Chuck Berry with 21.
1: Take 14 on 21. Let's make it.

0: Yeah! That's the name of the tune. It's Chuck Berry riffing on a bunch of his old song titles. That song was unissued as a single, and it was recorded at a session held on either May 2nd or June 12th of 58. A lot of tunes were recorded at this session, and it features Johnny Johnson on piano, G. Smith on bass, and either Ebby Harley or Jaspar Thomas on drums. This next tune from the session was issued on a single as a B-side. It ended up becoming the B-side of Carol. Here's Chuck Berry, this week's feature on the Juke in the Back, and his recordings from 1958 with Hey Pedro.
1: Hey Pedro, you have to go to the well to get the water.

now it's time for the Great 78, where we take a thick piece of shellac and harken back to a time when 78 RPM records were king. This week we're featuring Chuck Berry, and I'd like to go back to another classic Chuck Berry instrumental from the Chess Vaults. It goes back to the session held in late December of 1957. It's Night Beat. And even though it was never actually issued as a single, it's this week's Great 78. Chuck Berry and Night Beat.

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1: You're listening to The Juke in the Back with Matt the Cat.

Chuck Berry back with his 13th single for Chess Records, released in the early fall of 1958. Carol put him back in the Rhythm and Blues Top 10, stalling at number 9, but crossing over to number 18 pop. Its flip side, Hey Pedro, didn't chart. Both songs were recorded on either May 2nd or June 12th of 58. I'm At The Cat, and we are playing the Chuck Berry records of 1958 in this part 3, the final part of my 3-part feature on the early recordings of the Shakespeare of rock and roll, Chuck Berry. Up next, Chuck Berry puts his mark on the classic tune, The House of Blue Lights. Originally done for Capitol Records by Freddie Slack featuring Ella Mae Morse, the song was written by Don Ray and Freddie Slack in 1946. This side was also cut either at that May or June session in 58. Here's Chuck Berry taking you down to that house of blue lights.

Sweet Little Rock and Roller, though the single read Sweet Little Rock and Roll, issued in October of 1958, it was recorded on September 28th. Man, they really got that single out fast. Sweet Little Rock and Roll went to number 13 on the R&B charts and crossed over to 47 pop. The flip side, JoJo Gunn, which is Chuck Berry's retelling of the old tale of the signifying monkey, didn't chart at all. Now, JoJo Gunn sounds a little bit different than the other songs. It's sloppier and the vocal is more buried. That song was actually not recorded at Chess Studios in Chicago. It was recorded at Chuck Berry's offices in St. Louis. That song, along with Memphis, Tennessee, were cut in July of 58. And Chuck Berry is playing all of the instruments on both of those songs, so they do sound a bit different, especially Chuck's vocal on Memphis, Tennessee, the song that's going to close us down and close down 1958 on the final part of our three-part series on the great early recordings of Chuck Berry, 1955 through 58. I hope you've enjoyed all three of these programs. Always remember, cats and kittens, that soul, it's a feeling. And you'll get that feeling each week when you tune into your source for 1940s and 50s rhythm and blues right here on the Juke in the Back. And the soul that came before rock and roll. Now, Chuck was one of the few artists from the 1950s who successfully carried over his career into the early 1960s. And because Chuck was so respected by the British invasion groups like the Beatles, the Rolling Stones, and the Animals, his name was kept alive. And even though his records weren't selling very well in the mid-1960s, he was still a top concert draw. From February of 62 through October of 63, Chuck Berry spent some time in jail after he was convicted on allegations that he violated the Mann Act and transported a 14-year-old girl across state lines. He spent most of the rest of the 60s recording for Mercury Records before coming back to Chess in 69. He scored his only Hot 100 number one hit in 1972 with his retelling of the classic Dave Bartholomew R&B tune My Ding-a-Ling, which Chuck Berry's version, although a huge pop record, only made it to number 42 on the R&B chart.

all instruments. Chess didn't issue the single until June of 1959 as the flip side to Back in the USA. Have a wonderful week, everybody. Bye.

Well, we've run out of whiskey, and the women have all gone home. Thanks for dropping by. Feel free to let Matt the Cat know if you dug the show. Email him at mattthecat@mattthecat.com. Juke in the Back is recorded at Rosie's Juke Joint, located at the Stepping Stone Inn in Salem, Massachusetts. For more information, please visit jukeintheback.org. I'm Miss Rosie. See you next time on the Juke in the Back.

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3: The United States has launched more strikes on Iran today. U.S. Central Command says the strikes were in response to Iran launching a drone at another ship traveling through the Strait of Hormuz. This comes a day after the U.S. launched similar strikes in response to a ship attack earlier this week. Tehran said today it had struck U.S.-linked targets in the region in response to yesterday's strikes. The latest exchange comes just a week after the signing of a deal intended to eventually end the conflict. At least four people are dead after flash flooding hit Kentucky today. Governor Andy Beshear says multiple state roads are out of commission due to the flooding. At least 7 inches of rain fell on the state, with another round of wet weather moving through this evening. Kelsey Grammer is hinting he may run for political office. In an interview with Us Weekly, the former Frasier actor said that he would consider a run for political office due partly to a duty he feels he owes the country. I'm Rob Martier.
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6: With your weather flash, I'm Bill Banks, UCtoday.org. 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Tonight, partly cloudy with a low around 59. A slight chance of showers and thunderstorms on Sunday. Partly sunny with a high near 81. Later Sunday night, mostly clear with a low around 61. Looking ahead to Monday, sunny with a high near 87. Currently, it's 68 and clear. For UCtoday.org, I'm Bill Banks with your weather flash.

Cherry Bomb by John Cougar Mellencamp. David Clayton Thomas, who fronted Blood, Sweat, and Tears during their heyday, died peacefully, according to a press release in Toronto on Tuesday. The cause of death was not made public. He was 84 years old. Thomas, along with Blood, Sweat, and Tears, would have great hits in the late 60s and early 70s. It's almost impossible not to read song titles like You've Made Me So Very Happy and Spinning Wheel and not hear Clayton Thomas. However, there was a song that sounded a lot like Blood, Sweat, and Tears called Vehicle, but that was done by the Ides of March, and Blood, Sweat, and Tears would do the song live because people thought it was their song. He was born David Henry Tomsett in Surrey, England on September 13th of 1941, but would grow up in the Toronto suburb. He would teach himself how to play the guitar and become the lead singer of a group called the Fabulous Shays. With the Bossmen, a bluesy rock group that flirted with jazz, he earned a Canadian radio hit with Brainwashed in 1966. Judy Collins heard him singing in New York City a couple years later and recommended him to Bobby Colombi, drummer for Blood, Sweat, and Tears, who had ousted frontman Al Kooper in 1968. With his jazz-inspired vocals, David Clayton Thomas would inspire Blood, Sweat, and Tears to achieve huge record sales and become popular on tour. This weekend, Sunny 105.7 remembers David Clayton Thomas.

0: The Centerville Volunteer Fire Department will hold a chicken barbecue on Sunday, June 28th, beginning at 11 a.m. at the Fire Hall on Route 8 in Centerville. The meal will include chicken, macaroni salad, baked beans, a roll, and a drink for $15. 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That's Sunday, June 28th, beginning at 11 a.m. at the Centerville Volunteer Fire Department.
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1: Hey, everybody. I'm Casey Petrowski from The Beatles Show. You got to be here this week because we need you to play a game with us. It's called What's the Connection? 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
2: The United States has launched more strikes on Iran today. U.S. Central Command says the strikes were in response to Iran launching a drone at another ship traveling through the Strait of Hormuz. This comes a day after the U.S. launched similar strikes in response to a ship attack earlier this week. Tehran said today it had struck U.S.-linked targets in the region in response to yesterday's strikes. Julia Letlow is projected to win the Republican Senate primary in Louisiana, defeated State Treasurer John Fleming in a runoff today. Incumbent U.S. Senator Bill Cassidy was knocked out of the race in the first round of voting after losing Trump's support. Meanwhile, Jamie Davis is projected to win the Democratic primary and will face Letlow in November. At the World Cup today, England took down Panama 2-0 and Croatia beat Ghana 2-1. The knockout stage kicks off on Sunday with a match between South Africa and Canada. Team USA plays Bosnia and Herzegovina on Wednesday. I'm Rob Martier.
3: It's 1:22.
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5: 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Tonight, partly cloudy with a low around 59. A slight chance of showers and thunderstorms on Sunday, partly sunny with a high near 81. Later tonight, mostly clear with a low around 61. Looking ahead to Monday, sunny with a high near 87. Currently, it's 67 and mainly clear. For UCToday.org, I'm Bill Banks with your weather flash.

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1: 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I'm Casey Petrowski from The Beatles Show. 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It's called What's the Connection? 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
4: 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Tonight, partly cloudy with a low around 59. A slight chance of showers and thunderstorms on Sunday. Partly sunny with a high near 81. Later Sunday night, mostly clear skies with a low around 61. Looking ahead to Monday, sunny with a high near 87. Currently, it's 66 and partly cloudy. For UCToday.org, I'm Bill Banks with your weather flash.

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0: blood drive will be held on Wednesday, July 8th from 10 a.m. till 3 p.m. at the Union City Christian and Missionary Alliance Church at 2 Downer Street in Union City. The drive is being organized in support of Asland, a student at the Union City Middle School who continues to rely on regular blood transfusions. Appointments are encouraged to help minimize wait times, although walk-ins will be accepted on the day of the event. That's the blood drive from 10 a.m. till 3 p.m. on Wednesday, July 8th at the Union City Christianary and Missionary Alliance Church.
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around here. 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
5: With your weather flash, I'm Bill Banks, UCtoday.org. 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Tonight, mostly cloudy with a low around 59. Looking ahead to Sunday, a slight chance of showers and thunderstorms. Partly sunny with a high near 82. Later Sunday night, mostly clear with a low around 61. On Monday, mostly sunny skies with a high near 87. Currently, it's 64 and clear. For UCtoday.org, I'm Bill Banks with your weather flash.

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1: I'm Big Al Knight, and I'd like to invite you to my new show, Big Al's Power Pop Hour, Saturday evenings at 10 p.m., right here on Sunny 105.7. Are you wondering what Power Pop is? Well, you gotta tune in and find out. It's got lots of what I call jangle.
2: Iran appears to be launching missiles on U.S. allies near the Persian Gulf. Kuwait's military said on social media early Sunday that its air defense systems were intercepting hostile missiles and drones. Similar attacks appear to be happening in Bahrain, where the Interior Ministry says, quote, the siren has been sounded and it's urging residents to remain calm and head to the nearest safe place. The strikes come after the U.S. military carried out a second wave of attacks against Iran on Saturday in retaliation for an Iranian drone attack on a ship traveling through the Strait of Hormuz. And about a dozen large wildfires are burning in Utah. Governor Spencer Cox declared a state of emergency on Friday after the National Weather Service issued a red flag warning, calling it, quote, a dangerous situation. The largest fire is the Cottonwood Fire, which has burned over 90,000 acres in southern Utah and is 0% contained. I'm Jim Forbes.
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5: With your weather flash, I'm Bill Banks, UCtoday.org. 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This morning, partly sunny with a high near 82. Tonight, mostly cloudy with a low around 59. As we look to Monday, mostly sunny with a high near 87. Tuesday brings mostly sunny skies with a high near 92. Currently, it's 63 and clear. For UCtoday.org, I'm Bill Banks with your weather flash.

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2: Iran appears to be launching missiles on U.S. allies near the Persian Gulf. Kuwait's military said on social media early Sunday that its air defense systems were intercepting hostile missiles and drones. Similar attacks appear to be happening in Bahrain, where the Interior Ministry says, quote, the siren has been sounded and it's urging residents to remain calm and head to the nearest safe place. The strikes come after the U.S. military carried out a second wave of attacks against Iran on Saturday in retaliation for an Iranian drone attack on a ship traveling through the Strait of Hormuz. And about a dozen large wildfires are burning in Utah. Governor Spencer Cox declared a state of emergency on Friday after the National Weather Service issued a red flag warning. The largest fire is the Cottonwood Fire, which has burned over 90,000 acres in southern Utah and is 0% contained. Local residents near the town of Beaver have been evacuated. I'm Jim Forbes.
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4: 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It took Jefferson 17 days to have the final draft completed. 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
5: 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This morning, partly sunny with a slight chance of showers and thunderstorms, high near 82. Tonight, mostly clear with a low around 59. Looking ahead to Monday, mostly sunny with a high near 87. Monday night, partly cloudy with a low around 68. Currently, it's 62 and clear. For UCToday.org, I'm Bill Banks with your weather flash.

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1: This has got to be the saddest day of my life. I called you here today for a bit of bad news. 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We've been meeting here every day. And since this is our last day together, I want to hold you just one more time. When you turn and walk away, don't look back. I want to remember you just like this. Let's just kiss and say goodbye.

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My name is Billy Douglas. I will be your host and your DJ for the next 60 minutes, bringing you some of the best gospel music this side of the gates of heaven. That song that we opened up with, Over the Next Hill, We'll Be Home. That is off one of my CDs. For more information on our music, our ministry, everything that we have to offer, our free newsletter, as well as some sermons and things that we know will be a blessing to you, visit us at voiceofthelordministries.com. 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Right now would be a great time to call a neighbor, tell a friend, get a hold of Grandma, let her know that the Old Gospel Ship is on your favorite radio station. And for the next 60 minutes, we are going to be bringing you some music that's going to bless the socks plumb off your feet. Not only do we have some great music for you today, but we also have a promise out of the Word of God. Psalms, the 6th chapter, the 9th verse, King James Version. The Lord hath heard my supplication. The Lord will receive my prayer. And listen to me, my friend, no matter what you're facing out there today, God is no respecter of persons. He will hear your prayer as well. If you do not know the Lord, we pray that something that we say today or a song

that we play will point you toward Jesus Christ and the price that he paid on the cross of Calvary so that you could be born again, so that you could be saved and have eternal life. Let somebody know the old gospel ship is on right here on this great radio station. And coming up, we've got Charlie Rich. Will the circle be unbroken?

This is Bobby Grove, the singing preacher, coming in your homes again. We certainly hope the Lord has been blessing you and your family real good. We'd like to start this album out with one of my favorite songs. And I guess if you've been to my tent meetings or my services, you've probably heard me sing it a many times. It's called He Is My Everything. And truly, that's the way I feel down in my soul today. But I wouldn't take what Jesus has given me for all the things that the world holds today. Glory to God. And if you don't know the Lord, why, you're missing out on the best thing in this life. As we sing this song, why don't you let Jesus just come into your heart and be your everything too? Why, He'll fulfill every need, neighbor. Hallelujah. You just listen to it. I believe you'll enjoy it.

singing preacher right here on the Old Gospel Ship. That is evangelist Bobby Grove from Hamilton, Ohio, with He Is My Everything. And before that, we had John Conley with His Eye Is on the Sparrow, and the Barry Jones family with He Paid a Debt He Did Not. Oh, you're listening to the Old Gospel Ship. We are so glad that you are, whether you're listening on AM or FM or one of the many internet radio stations. We appreciate it so very, very much. And in a few minutes, we're going to give you our contact information because we want to hear from you. I want to take this opportunity to thank each and every one of our listeners out there that we hear from. Such a blessing to hear from you, whether it be by email or phone call or by letter. We appreciate it so very, very much. We appreciate you. And for those of you out there who are blessed by the program and then we have not heard from you, shame on you. Get in touch with us. Let us know the Old Gospel Ship is a blessing to you, and let this great radio station know that as well. Psalms, the 6th chapter, the 9th verse, is our promise for today. The Lord hath heard my supplication. The Lord will receive my prayer. Coming up next here on the Old Gospel Ship, we've got Kathy Woodward, and If It Had Not Been for the Lord.

0: Rhonda Vincent and friends here on the Old Gospel Ship with My Savior Calling Me. And before that, we had Mike Bowling, Another Valley Left Behind. The most important question you'll ever answer in this life, this preacher's about to ask that question to you today. Do you know Jesus Christ as your personal Lord and Savior? Have you chosen today to put your faith and your trust in what He did on the old rugged cross? You may be out there today and you may not feel worthy. Join the crowd. None of us are worthy. That's why Jesus came and died on the cross of Calvary. You may have been told you've got to jump through some hoops and leap over some walls in order to be saved, but the Bible says that we are saved by grace through faith. Faith in what Jesus Christ did on the cross of Calvary. And if you will pray this prayer in faith, believing, you don't have to pray this prayer. You can just simply say, Lord, save me. And at the same time, put your faith and your trust in what Jesus Christ did on the cross of Calvary. And you can be saved. But if this helps you some, we are more than happy to do it. If you'll pray this prayer in faith, believing, Lord Jesus, forgive me of my sins. Come into my heart. Be my Lord and my Savior. I believe that you died on the old rugged cross. I believe that you were buried, that you rose again on the third day, that you're alive and well, and that you're my only hope. I put my faith and my trust in you as Lord and Savior. And if you'll do that, He will save you. If we can help you with that in any way, our contact information is P.O. 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Visit us on the internet, theoldgospelship.com, or look us up on Facebook by searching The Old Gospel Ship. Like our page, stay in touch with us that way. Or you can call us at area code 270-313-8753. Got a promise we want to share with you today from the Word of God, Psalms the 6th chapter, the 9th verse. The Lord hath heard my supplication. The Lord will receive my prayer. And if you prayed that prayer that we just made mention of, in faith believing, He has heard that prayer and He has received that prayer, and with open arms He has welcomed you into the family of God. Isn't that wonderful? We're going to step away from the microphone right now, bring an important message or two, tell you about our free newsletter, but we'll be right back with some of the best gospel music this side of the gates of heaven. You still got time to get a hold of somebody and let them know the Old Gospel Ship is on the air.
1: Whoa, got another one.
2: So what's that, 59?
1: No, that's 60. Look, there's two on the line.
2: Frank, don't you think we should row in now?
1: Are you kidding? Not when I'm having the best fishing day of my life.
2: Frank, I'm already up to my knees in fish. How many more do you need?
1: Hey, if we leave, I may never find this fishing spot again.
2: The water is just 2 inches from coming in the boat.
1: Oh, great. A few more won't hurt then.
2: Frank, you're gonna sink this boat.
1: Bob, I work hard. Fishing is how I relax. I deserve this.
2: I'm not going to bail water back here so you can keep piling on more fish than you can eat.
1: Listen, my life is full of stress, and this feels great. I need to do this. Oh, look at that! I got another one!
2: Whoa, that's it. We're going under.
1: Grab the fish!
3: Selfishness shows itself in how we spend our time and money. What are you doing that will sink your boat?
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The great Billy Fields right here on the Old Gospel Ship with I'm Going to Touch Him Today. You're listening to the Old Gospel Ship. We're so glad that you are. I want to remind you, our announcer will give you our contact information at the end of the program. 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Maybe give it a spin here on the Old Gospel Ship. This program is heard around the world each and every week and has been for the last 15 years. Be a great way to get your music out there to some new listeners. More great gospel music headed your way today. This is Ray Owens from McKinney, Texas, and what a beautiful morning.

Sunrise on a Sunday morning. That is Harvest Wind right here on the Old Gospel Ship. Before that, we had the Singing Cooks with one of their classic songs, What's Wrong with Living Right, and the McCameys with Something Worth Saving. You're listening to the Old Gospel Ship. We are so glad that you are. Such a blessing to be able to come to you by way of the airwaves. I want to remind you, our announcer will give you our contact information at the end of the program, and I tell you that because the old clock on the wall is telling us it's just about time for us to get on down the road. Time sure flies whenever you're having fun, and we always enjoy spending time with you. Marty Rabin going to take us off the air today for the Old Gospel Ship. This is Billy Douglas. Until we meet again on the air or in the air, may the Lord bless and keep you, is our prayer.

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1: 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The Old Gospel Ship is a production of the Voice of the Lord Ministries of Livermore, Kentucky. 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
1: Hello, this is Pastor Robert Orner of the Lincolnville Baptist Church. Do you want to be inspired by the Word of God? Do you yearn to be embraced by loving Christians? Do you seek to know Christ more? Then join us in worship at 10:30 a.m. each Sunday. Colossians 3:15 instructs us, "Let the peace of God rule in your hearts." When we know His peace, the storm may be raging, but our hearts are at rest. How true it is that when Jesus comes into our hearts and His Holy Spirit resides in us, we are freed from the haunting sense of sin. We are cleansed of all feelings of contamination and

0: work for good to those who love God and are called according to His purposes. We have an awesome confidence that God's plan for our lives will be fulfilled as we submit to Him in humble obedience. Believe it, God has a plan for each one of us. Philippians 1:6 declares, "He who began a good work in you will carry it on to completion until the day of Christ Jesus." I invite you to hear the testimonies of so many believers at Lincolnville who have endured hardships and heartaches, but testify to our Lord's unfailing love and presence. Jesus tells us, "I give you my peace. I can't explain it entirely, but I sense that peace because the Holy Spirit is in me. No matter what I've gone through in my life, Jesus has been with me, holding me, crying with me, reassuring me, and healing me at the point of my need." Friends, let the peace of God rule in your life. This is Pastor Orner of the Lincolnville Baptist Church. Have a very blessed day.
1: Well, hello there. Welcome back to another edition of Praise the Lord. Don Suhian in here with you. Thank you so much for joining me. Hey, I found something out today. Did you know that by replacing your morning coffee with green tea, you can lose up to 87% of what little joy you have in your life? Here's Carol Robertson, Buildings Made of Stone on Praise the Lord. God.

Carol Robertson on Praise the Lord. Thank you so much for being with me. I appreciate it so much. I got to get me another cup of coffee. I'm recording this in the morning, and we're going to play another tune for you. Here's Journey and Faith, and this is Kneel to Jesus right here for you on Praise the Lord.

Journey in Faith. That's called Kneel to Jesus, right here for you on Praise the Lord. I get a lot of my music from Airplay Direct and from Crossroads Music and from various other sites that cater to DJs and to get these artists out over the air to you. Hey, do me a favor, would you please contact this great radio station and let them know that you like Praise the Lord. Here's Jim Shelton. Let's call him Jim Sheldon. This is called Gloves.

0: Jim Sheldon, and that's called Gloves on Praise the Lord. It's time for a message from Lifeline Productions.
1: This is your captain speaking. We've encountered some difficulties with our landing gear, and we'll have to perform an emergency landing. Please assume the crash position.
2: The crash position? I wasn't watching! Where's the stewardess? Will somebody tell me the crash position?
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2: Oh, Lord, I don't want to die. 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I'll go to church every Sunday, except maybe Super Bowl Sunday.
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2: Okay, Super Bowl Sunday!
1: This is your captain speaking. We have successfully lowered the nose gear.
2: That's right, God. 20% of my pay. I'll go to church every Sunday. We'll negotiate football season. Just get me home.
1: Ladies and gentlemen, we have successfully lowered all landing gear. Sorry for the inconvenience.
4: 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I only get 2 days off a week.
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0: Here's Junior Sisk and Joe Mullins, and I'm so...

and Joe Mullins, and I'm so happy. I hope you're happy, too. You know, people need to stop putting flyers on my car. I don't want to see a band called Parking Violation at the courthouse. Hey, if you're enjoying my program here today, please contact this great radio station and let them know. If you don't like my program, well, here's the Grass Daddies. Can't you just pretend you like my program?

Good music by the Grass Daddies and Can't You Just Pretend on Praise the Lord. Thanks for joining me. Coming up next, we have the Country Gentleman and Lord, Don't Leave Me Here.

Great job by the country gentlemen. Lord, don't leave me here. A cappella. That means no instruments involved in that number at all. Hey, if you'd like to get in contact with me, you can just go over to Facebook. That's where I hang out. And you can search for Don Suhan. That's D-O-N-S-U-H-A-N. You know what? You can become a friend of mine on Facebook. Here's the Bishop saying, I talk to him in prayer.

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And you're listening to Praise the Lord on your favorite radio station. Here's Daniel and Emma Glick, and I'll live again.

0: Emma Glick, and I'll Live Again over on the other side on Praise the Lord. Hey, it's time for the word game with Red Green and the gang.
1: It's time for the Possum Lodge word game. Receives this coupon for a free session at Possum Lake's only oxygen bar, To Air is Human. You and a friend are invited for a full hour of heavy breathing. Okay, cover your ears there, Dalton. Okay, Red, you've got 30 seconds to get Dalton Humphrey to say this word. Fair. Fair.
2: All right, Winston.
1: And go.
2: Okay, Dalton, blonde people have this kind of hair.
3: Bleached.
2: No, if somebody is reasonable, rational, open-minded, you would say that they are...
3: Not married to me.
2: Okay. All right, if something is not so good, but, you know, not too bad, just kind of tolerable, you would call that...
3: Life.
2: Okay, no. Okay, no. You know, if something is good, like in the weather, okay, the word for that is...
3: Wait a second. You're saying that one word means both good and not good?
2: Yeah, actually.
3: Okay, well, you know what? I don't use words with two different meanings.
2: Oh, okay.
3: I leave that to my wife.
1: You guys are almost out of time
2: here. Yeah. Well, let's go another way. This is a word that means like trade exhibition or carnival.
3: Have you been listening to the clues, Reg? I mean, come on. Blonde, reasonable, good, not good, and now carnival? I mean, come on, one word means all that. It's not fair.
1: Yes, it is.
0: Okay, here's Zoe and Cloyd. This is Old Country Baptizing on Praise the Lord.

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1: And we continue on with Crosswork. This is Broken Chains.

That's a group called Crosswork, and that's called Broken Chains, right here for you on Praise the Lord. You know, I was sitting here thinking I should exercise more, but I've never seen anyone jogging and smiling, so, you know, I think that's all I need to know about that. Coming up next is Darren and Brooke Aldridge, and I want to welcome you into our little world.

0: Darren and Brooke Aldridge and Our Little World. And yes, you are welcome right here on Praise the Lord in Our Little World. Time for some comedy, Rocky Osborne.
1: Once an iPhone. I don't like talking to my mom on the regular phone, right? I talk to my mom on the regular phone. I don't know what the conversation is 5 minutes into it. This is a real conversation with my mom. I go, hello? She goes, hey, it's mom. I go, I know. I have caller ID. She goes, hey, did I tell you about your sister? Yeah, you said she's getting kicked out of her house. Well, she's probably going to have to move. I go, no, mom, she has to move. She goes, well, I don't know where they're going to go. They can't afford to go anywhere right now. They're probably going to have to move with me. And if they move in with me, I don't have room for their stuff, so their stuff's going to end up in storage. And I've never even had a storage unit. I don't know what that's going to set them back. Well, you know what? We might have had a storage unit when we lived in Illinois. Remember we had that little white house and it had that fence that went around the side? I said, mom, I was two. She goes, you wouldn't remember anyways. They just bought a bird feeder. She goes, the birds aren't even eating the food. The squirrels are running up the pole and eating all the food. And I go, mom. She goes, I'm sorry. I'm just worried about them. I said, they're adults. They'll figure it out. She said, how do you know the squirrels are adults? I go, what are we talking about? Seriously. It drives me crazy. Calls me up the other day. She says, hey, come over. I need your help with something. I get to her house. She goes, here, the computer. So I go over to the computer, I move the computer, I go, it's working fine. She goes, no, click that. I click it, it's an online dating site for older people. I don't know what it was called. It was like Gray Haired Love or At Heaven's Gate. I don't remember. She goes, help me set up my profile. I'm like, mom, I don't want to do this. She said, just do it. Just help me out. I'm like, oh my, I don't want to do this, mom. I don't. Can I just buy you an iPhone? And she's like, just help me set up the beginning. Okay. So I said, first thing we got to do is we got to get rid of this photo and put up a photo of you. And she said, that is a photo of me. I said, from when? She goes, oh, I don't know, 1962? I said, mom, you can't put up a photo of you when you were 22. She said, well, I want them to see a nice picture of me. I go, it's in black and white, right? I said, okay, give me a new picture, and then underneath here we have to put your name. And she was like, no, that's the name. I said, that says Evelyn. My mom's name is Ginger. I said, why does it say Evelyn? She goes, well, I'm not sure if I want to use my real name. And then it hits me. I'm worried about my mom getting catfished. She's the catfisher. My mom is catfishing people. Now I'm afraid she's the prince of Zimbabwe that's been sending me all those emails for all these years.
0: Great comedy by Rocky Osborne. Here's Daniel Crabtree. If I have to pitch a tent.

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0: Oh, yeah, we're having fun here today on Praise the Lord. I want to thank you so much for being with me here today. Coming up next, we've got the Inspirations, and This World's Getting Worse. Here's Anything Goes.

Anything goes in today's world, right here for you on Praise the Lord. You know, I found something out. People love it when you kiss them on the back of the neck, but not when they're driving and you're in the back seat and they didn't know you were there. Here's Daniel O'Donnell, and this is called Footsteps on Praise the Lord.

0: Daniel O'Donnell, another one of my favorite artists. Hey, do me a favor and contact this great radio station and let them know that you like Praise the Lord. I would appreciate that so much. Now, here's some comedy from ex-President Ronald Reagan.
1: Danny Villanueva told me about communications. He said he'd been having dinner over at the home of a young ball player with the Dodgers. The young wife was bustling about getting the dinner ready. They were talking sports, and the baby started to cry. And over her shoulder, his busy wife said to the ball player, "Change the baby." And he was a young fella, and he was embarrassed in front of Danny, and he said, "What do you mean, change the baby? I'm a ball player. That's not my line of work." And she turned around, put her hands on her hips, and she communicated. She said, "Look, Buster, you lay the diaper out like a diamond. You put second base on home plate. You put the baby's bottom on the pitcher's mound. You hook up first and third, slide home underneath, and if it starts to rain, the game ain't called. You start all over."
0: Here's Maureen Hayworth and "Am I Worthy?" right here for you on Praise the Lord. Thank you so much for

That is Anointed, and that's called I Am Blessed. And time for me to get out of here. I want to thank you so much for being with me here today. Dawn Suhan in here saying, I'll see you again next.

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11: Hey, everybody! Welcome to The Beatles Show! I'm Casey Petrowski. I think there are two reasons why the Beatles' music on their own was so inconsistent. Of course, the Merriam-Webster thesaurus offers these words as synonyms for that. Uncertain. Capricious, which is a synonym for uncertain. Unsteady. Fickle. Haphazard. And among others, volatile. And depending upon what solo work from what solo Beatle that you're talking about, some, or all of them, might apply. Pretty tough to come up with an album of winners all by yourself, when you're used to having a handful of geniuses around who, collectively, helped with a lot of the heavy lifting. And one of those geniuses was George Martin. And he was there as part of the foundation of all the group's work, from beginning to end, and even after, putting together Live at the BBC, Hollywood Bowl, The Beatles Love, and more. As you listen to the work the four of them did on their own, you could tell how much the Beatles missed one another, but you could also make a very convincing argument that they missed George Martin. When you listen to solo tracks that were just lousy songs, and that happened with all four of them, when they went on too long, needed better arrangements, weren't produced very well. Well, that wasn't because the rest of the band wasn't there. It was because Sir George wasn't there. And we did wind up working on music for all four Beatles after the split. Very sparingly for John and George. A little bit more frequently for Ringo. But he would work with Paul the most. Still, not very much. Contributing to 7, technically 8, of McCartney's solo albums. Producing 3 of them and adding his genius in some other way to the rest. Now, that may seem like a lot, but when you consider that Paul had released 24 studio albums on his own and with Wings while Sir George was still with us, and that Sir George produced 6 albums of unreleased material by the Beatles, and those came out after the group broke up, you can see how relatively uninvolved with Paul's career George Martin was. Still, you could hear that Paul was more than Sir George's most attentive student. He was a disciple. But regardless of how much he learned from him, McCartney would find that often he couldn't create the music he wanted without George Martin's help. So for this hour, that's what we're going to look at. The work of Paul McCartney and George Martin together after the Beatles. Now, though Sir George had nothing to do with Paul's first solo album, though one never knows, McCartney did record some of it at Abbey Road, and while George Martin may not have been in any of the sessions, he was familiar with some of the songs that went back to Get Back and earlier. Songs like Junk and Every Night. And Martin may have given Paul some input on those tunes while they were being written. But the first actual McCartney solo track that George Martin contributed to was this one.

I promise you, I wasn't aware of this until a couple of hours before I wrote it, as I did research for this show. But apparently, George Martin helped arrange Another Day, which was another song that Paul was working on while the Beatles were still together. McCartney probably wanted to have his first solo single to be huge, which Another Day was, and was going to do everything he could to make that happen. So if he couldn't put the other Beatles on it, then he would do the next best thing, bring in the group's producer to cross-check his work. And Martin's participation in the track isn't speculation on my part. Apparently, it is mentioned in the book that came with Paul's deluxe edition of the album, part of McCartney's archive collection, which I don't have. The reason it was mentioned was that Another Day actually came from the earliest sessions for the album, which began on October 10th, 1971. Another Day was cut 2 days earlier. But Sir George also contributed to that album, Ram. Now, I heard a few years after Ram came out that George Martin arranged one song on the album. And hearing those strings on backseat of my car, I was sure that that was it. I mean, Sir George's arrangements have such a distinctive sound to them. He was such a singular producer-arranger that Paul didn't have to reveal it. But it remained pretty much a secret to everyone for years, including the other Beatles, or ex-Beatles at the time. And I can understand why. It would confirm, in the minds of John and George, and maybe Ringo too, that Sir George was partial to Paul, and would, in fact, take his side on any of the musical disputes that happened while the band was still together. So my understanding was that he didn't tell the others, and certainly couldn't tell the press either, because they'd let everybody know, and that would rip open the wound that McCartney caused a year earlier when he broke the promise the four Beatles made and went to the papers to tell the world about the Beatles' breakup in the process of promoting the McCartney album. As was mentioned in the booklet that came with the deluxe version of Ram, Sir George wound up arranging four of the songs that came from those sessions. We've already played half of them, Another Day and Backseat of My Car, and another number one, Uncle Albert, Admiral Halsey. And I should have guessed that Sir George contributed to that, and to Long-Haired Lady, not one of my favorites on the album. I didn't hear anything on that song that would need orchestral arrangements, so I looked on that great site called the Paul McCartney Project, and there were other musicians playing on Long-Haired Lady. I'll say, contributing the brass you hear on the song was the New York Philharmonic Orchestra, and arranging what they played was Sir George Martin. By the way, the New York Phil contributed the strings to Uncle Albert, and Sir George did the arrangement for that, too. So then, though Paul had put together a bunch of studio musicians to record Ram, he would formalize things to go out on the road and made some of them a part of Wings. That band would record a lousy first album and a lousy first single to go with it, then a mediocre second single and album, with two more mediocre singles to come from that, all without the help of George Martin. But circumstances wound up putting the McCartney-Martin team back together again.

0: Paul had been commissioned to write the theme for the first Bond film that had Roger Moore playing 007. Meanwhile, George Martin was hired to write and produce the film's soundtrack other than the title tune. Well, the producers had planned to have someone like Shirley Bassey or maybe Thelma Houston record Live and Let Die. But Sir George told those guys that Paul would only be willing to write the title tune for Live and Let Die if he was the one who'd record it. As he did when he was writing with John, McCartney knew better than to give away the good ones. And he was right. Live and Let Die wound up being his third American number one and his second in a row. Now, Paul wrote the song, but Sir George wrote the explosive middle 16 and the end to the song. But McCartney retained sole credit for writing the tune. And that provoked a rare moment where George Martin would say something less than positive about one of the Beatles. He was quoted as saying, with a bit of anger, that the song should have been credited McCartney Martin. He was probably right, but he could have said the same thing about a lot of the songs he produced and arranged with the Beatles, and he didn't get credit for those either. Well, after Live and Let Die, Sir Paul and Sir George wouldn't work together again for nearly 7 years. And we'll tell you what happened after they pick things up, after you pick up on this. Then it's more of The Beatles Show. I'm Casey Petrowski.
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0: This is The Beatles Show. I'm Casey Petrowski. After Live and Let Die came Band on the Run, the masterpiece and the measuring stick by which every other album Paul did would be compared. And Paul produced that one all by himself. There is no evidence that I found anywhere that George Martin helped in any way, not even in arranging those four bars where the strings lead us into the final part of the song. Of course, after that, we got Venus and Mars, a mediocre album. Though any LP would probably compare poorly to Band on the Run, this one earned the adjective, mediocre. After that came Wings at the Speed of Sound, and the critics more than agreed. After that, Paul brought in some help. Not George Martin, and I wonder why that wasn't the case, but instead, it was Martin's one-time assistant, Chris Thomas, who actually produced part of the White Album when Sir George couldn't take it anymore and had to get out of there. Now, the album that resulted was London Town, probably Paul's most underrated LP. But with America suffering from Saturday Night Fever, McCartney couldn't sneak past that disco-filled double album to get to the top. A couple of years earlier, that would not have been the case. So Paul went out on his own again for Back to the Egg, another critically ravaged LP. And even though it was his first album for Columbia Records, with the extra promotion that went with it, it only got into the top five. So it was clear that McCartney mania was beginning to slow down. But before he would do something about that, he was busy working on another project, and this was the song that came from it.

When Paul announced that he was leaving the Beatles, one of the things he said he was going to do was produce an animated feature for the UK equivalent of our Mickey Mouse, Rupert the Bear. Well, 10 years later, he was finally able to find time to get to work on it. Here's what Paul had to say about that. Quote, "We were just doing this little cartoony thing, this little pilot. I was really trying to make it into a big feature, just to see if we could make Rupert work. So I'll do a little song and get George Martin along. Here you are, George. I've done this one. It's not much. George takes it away, does a monster arrangement on it all, and we go and do it, and it's the hit of the year for us." And it was. We All Stand Together, the obvious title to that one, was to Paul, like Yellow Submarine was to the Beatles. An absolutely unpredictable release and a massive hit, getting to number two in Great Britain. Never released here in the States, outside of Paul's 2001 singles collection box. That's understandable because we here in the U.S. couldn't relate. But it served to be the occasion that brought McCartney and his mentor back together again. After that, as Paul tried to stop his slide on the charts, he asked Sir George to produce him again. Not just a single, but an entire album. But before he accepted, George set up some pretty tough ground rules. Martin treated McCartney as he had 20 years earlier. Before he would produce any new songs for McCartney, Paul would have to audition them first, just as he and John and George Harrison would have to do when Sir George first signed the Beatles to their EMI contract. If he thought a song wasn't worthy of being recorded, he wouldn't record it. Perhaps it was the best piece of producing that Sir George would ever do with Paul, because what resulted was a masterpiece. It's a-

Well, what can you say here? Brilliant. Simply brilliant. Everything that Paul did to craft his legend as a Beatle, he does here, only with 10 years more experience. Throughout the album, exploring new musical genres and making them his own, adding to them well-thought-out, well-crafted lyrics, usually a weakness of Paul's, and those golden melodies he seemingly can come up with in the moment. So many of the songs on the LP are stellar. Besides the title tune, it was Ballroom Dancing, which put Paul right smack dab in the middle of the big band era. Wanderlust, a tune so beautiful that, as is, doesn't at all miss the lead guitar that George Harrison was supposed to add to the tune. Take It Away, maybe McCartney's most flawless single ever. A top 10, and it underperformed at that. And, of course, the meeting of the musical minds, Paul and Stevie Wonder, and the rare social commentary from McCartney, Ebony and Ivory. Tug of War brought Paul back to the top spot on the album charts in the U.S. for the first time in 4 years, and for the last time in 37, and got him his first Album of the Year Grammy nomination since Band on the Run. Originally, the plan was for Tug of War to be a two-record set, but after hearing what Paul submitted for the McCartney 2 album, again, he wanted that to be a double album. The execs at Columbia were probably a little skittish to go to two discs. So, the leftovers from the session became the foundation of its follow-up, Pipes of Peace.

0: Now, from my experience, leftovers don't taste as good as the original serving, and such as it was with McCartney and his album that was conjoined with Tug of War. Ringo is back, so is Denny Lane and Eric Stewart of 10cc. McCartney was joined by another superstar for a couple of tracks, in this case, Michael Jackson. And of course, most importantly, Sir George was there to produce, but the second album wasn't a duplicate of the first. Only 5 of the 11 songs on the album, meaning more than half of it, came from the sessions from Tug of War, so it could be assumed that none of those were good enough to be included on the album for which they were recorded. Only the song we played for you, So Bad, newly recorded for this LP, sounded like it could have come from Tug of War. Generally, the critics agreed, and so did the fans. Even with Michael Jackson on 2 songs, one of them being McCartney's biggest single ever, Say, Say, Say, the album peaked at number 15, the first solo album from Paul not to make the American Top 10. I mean, even Wildlife did that. Maybe part of the problem with what we would finally hear on the album was that Paul himself was distracted as he did the pre-production work on a film he had written and would produce and star in. Give my regards to Broad Street. Perhaps if you're doing some kind of retrospective, filling a movie of what are essentially your most honored work would be a good idea. However, if it's an actual scripted film you're doing, when you're telling a story about the master tapes of an album you recorded being stolen, filling the soundtrack with songs you've done as far back as 20 years wouldn't seem to work. And it didn't. Forget the film. No need to run Paul down for that. I mean, lots of people have done that already. But why would anyone want to buy an album full of new versions of some of McCartney's best songs with the Beatles? Could anybody think they would be better than the versions Paul did with John, George, and Ringo? And it probably says something that he only chose to cover one song from Wings. And it was silly love songs at that. The 3 new songs Paul did for the film were minor works, even the top 5 single, No More Lonely Nights. I do wonder if George Martin relished the idea, though, of going back over some of the Beatles' most cherished works and re-envisioning them, as was the case in adding those strings to McCartney's brilliant For No One. Even with the movie to promote the album, though I don't know how much it really helped, the Give My Regards to Broad Street LP couldn't break the U.S. top 20. With that, the partnership between McCartney and George Martin, in terms of working together on entire albums, would end. Paul would then start bringing in the Flavor of the Month producer with whom he would work. Hugh Padgham, the guy who helped the Police get to the top of the charts, would helm Press to Play, McCartney's next album. This would only reach number 30 in America, so Paul was still trying to find its way back to number 1. Sir George didn't come back to produce for him, and we'll probably never know if it was Paul's choice or Sir George's, but Broad Street wouldn't be the last time Martin would work with McCartney. Not by a long shot. And we'll take a shot at what that work sounded like, but first, this. Then we'll get you more of The Beatles Show. I'm Casey Petrowski.
1: A state of emergency has been declared in Kentucky, where at least 4 people are dead after flash flooding. Governor Andy Beshear says 3 people were killed in Madison County Saturday, 1 in Jackson County, after relentless rain and flash flooding inundated parts of central Kentucky. The governor's declared a state of emergency as heavy rain continues to fall in parts of the state. In Utah, about a dozen large wildfires continue to burn. The governor there, Spencer Cox, declared a state of emergency Friday, the largest fire, the Cottonwood Fire, which is burned more than 90,000 acres in southern Utah and is 0% contained. Now residents near the town of Beaver have been evacuated. A Senate candidate in Louisiana backed by President Trump has won a Republican primary. Juliet Letlow is projected to win the state's GOP Senate primary, defeating State Treasurer John Fleming in a runoff Saturday. Projected to win the Democratic primary is Jamie Davis, who will face Letlow in November. I'm Scott Carr.
2: 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Starting today, a special weather statement is in effect for the listening area. This morning, partly sunny with a high near 82 and a slight chance of rain showers. Tonight, mostly clear with a low around 61 and a slight chance of showers and thunderstorms. Currently, it's 68 and overcast. For UCToday.org, I'm Bill Banks with your weather flash.
0: This is Casey Petrowski, and you're listening to The Beatles Show on Canandota Lake's greatest hits, Sunny 105.7. This is The Beatles Show. I'm Casey Petrowski. So we would produce music, songs that came from all of the Beatles. It was clear that George Martin would have the greatest affinity for the music written by Paul. Sir George probably little more than tolerated Lennon's more experimental and harder rock, and it's clear that he thought George was a lesser talent than the other 2 songwriting Beatles, and sadly, he treated him that way. An opinion he would later reevaluate. So maybe it's not surprising that once the group split, Sir George would work most often with Paul. Maybe the biggest surprise is that the 2 of them didn't work together more often, but More on that later. So on this edition of our show, we're looking at and listening to the times that the two of them worked together again to make more magnificent music. This time out, it's McCartney and Martin, after the Beatles. Next would come Flowers in the Dirt. In terms of trying to find the right producer to lead them back to glory, on this LP, Paul would use 9 of them, more than twice as many producers as there were Beatles. But he would call on Sir George to do the orchestration for this song.

along with My Brave Face. Put Her There was the best cut on Flowers in the Dirt, and boy, those strings are instantly identifiable as being arranged by George Martin, aren't they? It was a touching song that came from Paul's own childhood, when his father used that expression to let him know that he was always there for his son, whenever, for whatever. And parent or child, the audience could relate. Put It There almost made it into the top 10 on Billboard's Adult Contemporary chart. Flowers in the Dirt was given a break by the critics because, other than Put It There, the same old McCartney excesses, songs that ran way past when they should, and lyrics that too often bordered on the amateurish, took up a lot of space on that album. It did get it back to number one in the UK, surprisingly. Here in the US, the album got it back to just short of the top 20, mainly on the basis of Paul spending a year and a half on the road promoting it, doing 103 concerts in his first major tour since the death of John Lennon. Well, next would be Off the Ground. This time, Paul would call on a guy named Julian Mendelssohn, another flavor of the month. This time, Mendelssohn would be the guy who had success with the Pet Shop Boys on Level 42. Again, Sir George's involvement was minimal. Only one song for which you do the orchestrations, and that song was this song.

The song is called Come On People, and what you heard was something of a rarity. The version on Off the Ground and the version on the single, and it was the second single from that LP, well, they both ran 5 minutes and 47 seconds. What we played for you wasn't the promo edit, it was the jukebox version of the single. Yeah, it was a version that went out to jobbers who'd stock jukeboxes, so people can play that song in restaurants and bars, and people still do that. But at 5 minutes and 47 seconds, it was again Paul at his most self-indulgent. Way too long, and the lyrics didn't really make a whole lot of sense. Example, first line in the second chorus. Come on, people, let the world begin. Sorry, Paul, but according to IPSplanetarium.com, the world is about 4.5 billion years old. I always thought that Come On, People was a poor choice to be a single, which it was in the UK, and it only got to number 41 there. So I was pretty much right. And it seems like the brass at Capitol Records agreed with me, because it was never released as a single here in the US. Regardless, here's what Paul said about the song. Quote, we thought we'd like to have an arrangement done on it. It was one of the only songs on the album that felt that it could take an orchestra. This one felt like it needed to go a touch bigger, to make it a bit more of an anthem. So I called George Martin. He said, are you sure you want to use me? And I said, of course I want to use you. It would be brilliant. We'll work the same way we always did. Sit down together and decide what to do, then you'll write and conduct it. So we did just that, and held a session at Abbey Road, and it was lovely. Halfway through the session, he just leaned over to me and said, super song, Paul, which does show that Sir George was already beginning to lose his hearing. Okay, then the Live at the BBC project came along, and George was producing the Beatles again. After that, the massive Beatle anthology, so Sir George was certainly back in the Beatles universe once more. Following that, Paul would release a new album, Flaming Pie, and this time, George Martin didn't just help out on one song, he would help out on four, and this was, arguably, the most beautiful of them all.

0: Hall would take songs he'd recorded over a period of 4 years to craft his next masterwork, Flaming Pie. And Sir George would actually produce three of the songs on the album, the gorgeous Some Days, where again, the arrangement that he would write for the song would ultimately define it. Great Day, a 2-minute and 6-second piece of Beatles positivism, and do the orchestrations for the fourth, the LP's third single in Britain, Beautiful Night. And even without strings, you can identify Sir George's delicate hand on Calico Skies. Its classic and album track is Here, There, and Everywhere, and Michelle. After Flaming Pie, Sir George Martin would never go back into the studio to work with Paul again. And sadly, Sir George would pass in 2016. But he would still be a part of McCartney's music after that. We'll explain after these words. Then we'll give you more of The Beatles Show. I'm Casey Petrowski.
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0: This is The Beatles Show. I'm Casey Petrowski. After Flaming Pie, Paul would do 6 more studio albums until George Martin's passing in 2016. But in 2020, 4 years after his passing, we would hear one more collaboration between the two, and this is it.
6: Must

0: McCartney 3, Paul's first number one album in Britain since Flowers in the Dirt, opened with a mostly instrumental piece called Long-Tailed Winter Bird, and he tagged the album with a fully instrumental reprise of the song. But after that, McCartney added a coda to the album, as he did with Her Majesty on Abbey Road. It was a short tune called When Winter Comes, which was cut during a spare half hour in the studio as he was recording Calico Skies and Great Day, a session produced by Sir George Martin. Apparently, Paul had forgotten about the tune until he rediscovered it while he was putting together his archive collection version of Flaming Pie and decided to add it to McCartney 3. And if you look on your copy of McCartney 3, you'll see that Sir George Martin is co-billed with Paul as the producer of that song. Now, you wonder how many other forgotten collaborations between those two men are hiding in the McCartney archives. Hopefully, someday, we'll get to hear them all. But regardless of whether we do or not, what we have shows the amazing skills of two geniuses who were able to continue to recreate some of the magic they would make with the Beatles long after that band had stopped working together. That's it for this edition of The Beatles Show. Our webmistress is Lizanne Donahue. Lizanne and Shane Ray, the man who makes the magic happen at the FM voice of Hendricks County, 98.9 WYRZ in Brownsburg, Indiana. They tell you everything you want to know about what's coming up with us here at The Beatles Show. And it's all there for you to see on Facebook and on X every week. And as long as you're on the net, why don't you take a look at our website, thebeatlesshow.net. And we want to take a look at an email that you sent to us. That goes to thebeatlesshow@thebeatlesshow.net. Until next time, I'm Casey Petrowski. Thanks for listening. Nurgis Glompum.
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2: And we all hope that you've enjoyed the show. 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
0: Well, Sir George Martin not only produced some of Paul's solo music, he also played on some of it too. And this is a prime example.

Big Ballad Closer to Pipes of Peace, where again, Sir George is on piano, and he's also on bicycle wheel. Really, he spun a wheel on a bike and hit it with a ratchet to get the particular kind of percussion sound that he wanted. Ah, sounds like shades of his days producing the Beatles. Well, we'll have another hour of the Beatles, and one in particular, Ringo Starr, when we get together again. It's Ringo's birthday next week, and we'll be celebrating that as we did with Paul and George's big days that came up earlier in the year by playing the songs you and people like you, and probably some people who aren't at all like you, voted for on that great site, RachelMusic.com. It's the favorite music from lots of people's favorite drummer. We'll be saying happy birthday to Ringo and playing Ringo Starr's most popular songs, according to Rachel Music, on the next edition of The Beatles Show. 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And the second hour of The Beatles Show is coming right up.

0: wanted to play. 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
6: Hey, everybody! Welcome to The Beatles Show! I'm Casey Petrowski. You're a superstar baseball player on a championship team, and you're about to become a free agent. So what do you look for in the next club that's going to sign you? Well, there's the money, of course. Maybe playing in a city that's close to home so you can spend more time with your family during the season. And almost certainly, you're going to want to go to a team that's already a winner. You're used to playing with the best. Why on earth would you want that to change? Well, there are certainly parallels between that situation and the one that members of a successful rock band faced when they split up. They're going to shop for the best label deal, the one that would offer them the longest term and the most money and maybe the most artistic freedom. And so they can keep on being successful, they're going to try to surround themselves with the same level of talent that made them a success in the first place. Absolutely happened with the Beatles. Each of them, I'm sure, got outstanding deals when they left Apple and looked for a new label to release their music. But they did face a problem when it came to surrounding themselves with the same level of talent. These were the Beatles, remember. That would be impossible. So as we had to as fans of the Beatles' music, the four men who made it had to settle for the next best thing. But in many cases, that would mean bringing in people who'd achieved enough in their careers to wind up in the same place the Beatles did, the Rock and Roll Hall of Fame. For each of their birthdays this year, we're looking at those lists of the next best things who played alongside of the Beatles as they crafted solo careers still great enough to get each of the four of them into the hall as solo artists. We did that with George on his birthday almost 4 months ago, and we're doing it on this edition of our show for Paul, as we say, happy birthday, Sir Paul McCartney, and let you listen to some of the Hall of Fame session men who worked with him. And they are all men, by the way, starting with the guy who guessed it on guitar on this Wings number one.

It seemed obvious that more than prove he could make great, successful music without the other Beatles, as John, George, and Ringo had to do, Paul wanted to prove he could make great music without anybody near their caliber. He did his first album alone, his second with basically a pickup band, and from then on, for the next 10 years, with that ever-changing group of people out of the spotlight that he called Wings. I'll tell you, I bought Venus and Mars when it came out, and I just now looked to see if the Hall of Famer who plays and listened to what the man said was credited. Well, he was, and I never noticed it until now. The guy I'm talking about is Dave Mason, founding member of Traffic, successful solo artist, a part of Fleetwood Mac, but if you blinked a couple of times, you didn't notice it. But he's there playing guitar on that tasty chart topper from Paul and his band, and to prove my point about McCartney wanting to make it appear that he was doing it all on his own, just think about it. When Ringo did his first rock album, the attention centered on the number of big names, including the rest of his old band, that helped him out. Same with his follow-up, Goodnight Vienna. When John released his Walls and Bridges a handful of months earlier, it was big news that Elton John had joined him on Whatever Gets You Through the Night, and in doing that, probably helped the track get to number one. And George made no secret of getting help from Eric Clapton and most of the rest of Derek and the Dominoes and Badfinger, among other well-known friends, for All Things Must Pass. Yet it almost seemed like Paul didn't want anyone to know that he'd brought in this great guitarist to help him out on that song. It would be the first time he'd have another Hall of Famer guest on one of his records, and the last time, for about 5 years, when McCartney did a radical turnabout.

0: One of my all-time favorite McCartney solo tracks and one of his all-time best potboiler vocals. That's So Glad to See You Here from Back to the Egg. Should have been the single from the album, but that might have been tough considering all the big names he had on the tune. One of the labels one of these guys were signed to probably would have caused some kind of trouble. Half a dozen Hall of Famers play on that track. Among them, John Bonham and John Paul Jones from Led Zeppelin, Pete Townsend from The Who, Ronnie Lane and Kenny Jones from Faces, along with a handful of other players who, at this writing at least, are not members of the Hall, all of them fulfilling Paul's longtime dream of putting together something of a rock and roll philharmonic, one that he would call Rockestra. And even with a lineup like that, there were more members of the Hall who turned down the chance to be a part of the session. Among them, Eric Clapton, Jeff Beck, and Jimmy Page, and boy, having all three of the great guitarists from the Yardbirds on that track would have made it even more amazing. Oddly enough, that idea of dozens of famed rock and rollers playing together was not very different from the idea that Phil Spector had when he was producing his set of sessions for John's rock and roll album. Have a seemingly endless number of guitars and drums and percussionists and keyboardists. Maybe the only musical idea that those two men shared. By the way, about a year after the tracks with Rockestra had been recorded, at Abbey Road incidentally, a variation of that super-duper supergroup played live at the concert for Kampuchea, in essence, Paul's Bangladesh, in this case to raise money for the people of war-torn Cambodia, and they played together on the last night of the show, just after the last ever set, from Wings. Now, to be sure, it was a once-in-a-lifetime performance, the only time the group would play live, and the last time they would appear anywhere, in concert or in the studio. There was actually a special that was put together about Rockestra. About 15 minutes up, it was screened at the launch party for Back to the Egg, and that was the only time any part of it was shown in public. And the Concert for Bangladesh double album is yet to be released on CD or to stream. Maybe legal issues between the parties could be the reason for that. But considering how thorough Paul has been in getting his catalog out, it's a surprise that something hasn't been worked out so that we could get that music too. After that, Paul would say goodbye to Wings and do an album all by himself, and then do an album featuring a number of guest stars, many of them Hall of Famers, and we'll hear them work with Paul after you take a listen to this. We carry on with more of The Beatles Show. I'm Casey Petrowski.
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0: This is The Beatles Show. I'm Casey Petrowski. Having jettisoned Wings and realizing, again, he couldn't continue cutting all of his future music alone, Paul came up with an idea for his next album, an album where McCartney would get help from people like this.

The idea behind Tug of War, or the concept really, was that Paul would write a bunch of songs and then bring in guest stars who had talents appropriate to each particular song, a variation on what Ringo had been doing since his first rock LP. Of course, the concept broke down pretty quickly. You had George Martin producing Paul again. Ringo came in to drum on Take It Away, first time another Beatle had worked on one of his solo tracks. George was supposed to join him on Wanderlust, but for whatever reason, Paul wound up singing in All Those Years Ago instead, and you wonder why both things didn't happen. And Stevie played on another track, and pretty much, that was it. But Tug of War was such a marvelous album, such a document of Paul's maturation as a songwriter, it wound up proving that he didn't need any Hall of Famers to make great music, other than the one he sees when he looks in the mirror. But there was one other member of the Hall that joined Paul on that terrific album, and it was on a tune that absolutely fit the original concept of the album. Listen.

Now, there's a story about the Beatles and Carl Perkins, and Carl was the guy who told it. It was on June 1st, 1964. The Beatles were recording at Abbey Road, and according to Carl, he was there with them. He claimed that the group also recorded Your True Love, and he played along with them as they recorded that day. And Carl apparently told that story many times. Now, Mark Lewisohn, who listened to every surviving inch of tape of the Beatles recording at St. John's Wood, never heard a Beatles version of Your True Love, nor did any of the session notes mention Carl being there. So that was it, I thought. But then I saw that the Beatles had a recording session on May 1st that same year at the BBC Broadcast House. It was for their From Us to You radio series, and maybe that was the session that Carl visited. The guys did three of Carl's songs there, Sure to Fall, Matchbox, and John singing lead on Honey Don't. Now, Perkins had played on BBC Radio himself, and maybe that was when he visited them, played with them, and maybe laid down some tracks with them, too. Well, we do know that Carl played with a couple of Beatles years after the group split. He and George worked together on one song of Carl's, Distance Makes No Difference with Love, which was on Carl's last album, Go Cat Go, which featured contributions from all four Beatles. And Carl and Paul worked on the song we just had for you, Get It, from the aforementioned Tug of War, and worked together again on a song called My Old Friend, which was also a part of Go Cat Go. Now, in case you wonder just what Carl was laughing at the end of the track, well, it was in response to something that Carl himself had said. It was his reaction to recording at George Martin's studio in Montserrat. Carl compared the posh surroundings there to doing something in high cotton that most people usually do in the restroom, and we'll leave it at that. And we'll leave Tug of War 2 and move on to its sequel, Pipes of Peace. It's not considered as strong an LP as the one that came before it, and that wasn't because Paul had abandoned the idea of having guest stars join him, but that's what happened, with the exception of McCartney being joined by one very notable name.

0: Paul McCartney picked up his phone one day in 1981, and the guy on the other end said, "Let's make hits." It was Michael Jackson. Michael was just coming off his first really successful solo album, Off the Wall, and had established himself as a mature hitmaker, to put it mildly. McCartney himself described Michael's career at that point as hot. So the two of them got together. Say, Say, Say was the first thing they came up with. Paul was playing around with his guitar and came up with the basic structure of the tune, and Michael came up with a lot of the lyrics. And the song, of course, wound up becoming the biggest single any of the Beatles would have, either with the group or by themselves. And only Billie Jean would be bigger for Jacko. Of course, they would also record The Man for Pipes of Peace, which nearly was the third single from the album. And there was the other big hit the two of them had, The Girl Is Mine, from Thriller. Now, I don't know if the topic came up during that initial phone conversation, but it was Paul who told Michael there was a lot of money to be made in buying publishing rights of music catalogs that contained a lot of hits, which led Michael to buy the publishing rights to the catalog that had more hits than anybody, the Lennon-McCartney catalog, which, of course, is like a guy telling his best friend that he ought to start dating more and then finding out 3 months later that the woman his best friend started dating was his wife. That move by Michael tended to put a damper on their relationship, understandably so, I would say, but you can't deny how well the music worked out when the two of them worked together. After that came Paul's movie Give My Regards to Broad Street and the soundtrack album that came from that. The movie might not have been a Hall of Famer, but one of the guys who helped Paul on the music certainly was. You'll hear who I'm talking about literally after you hear these words, which come up next on this edition of The Beatles Show. I'm Casey Petrowski.
1: A state of emergency has been declared in Kentucky, where at least 4 people are dead after flash flooding. Governor Andy Beshear says 3 people were killed in Madison County Saturday, 1 in Jackson County, after relentless rain and flash flooding inundated parts of central Kentucky. The governor's declared a state of emergency as heavy rain continues to fall in parts of the state. In Utah, about a dozen large wildfires continue to burn. The governor there, Spencer Cox, declared a state of emergency Friday. The largest fire, the Cottonwood Fire, which has burned more than 90,000 acres in southern Utah and is 0% contained. Now residents near the town of Beaver have been evacuated. A Senate candidate in Louisiana backed by President Trump has won a Republican primary. Juliet Letlow is projected to win the state's GOP Senate primary, defeating State Treasurer John Fleming in a runoff Saturday. Projected to win the Democratic primary is Jamie Davis, who will face Letlow in November. I'm Scott Carr.
2: 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Today, partly sunny with a slight chance of rain showers, high near 82. Tonight, mostly clear with a slight chance of showers and thunderstorms, low around 61. Looking ahead to Monday, mostly sunny with a high near 87. Currently, it's 71 and clear. For UCtoday.org, I'm Bill Banks with your weather flash.
0: This edition of the Best of the Beatles Show originally aired in 2018. This is the Beatles Show. I'm Casey Petrowski. Have you ever been in a working situation where, maybe while you were still there, maybe after you left, you realized that that would be the best job experience you'd ever have? I've been there, in radio, and in lots of other jobs I've had. Well, it had to be that way for the Beatles, too. Maybe they knew it when they were in the process of breaking up. Maybe it came to them sometime after they split. But each of them had to know that they were each a part of something that couldn't be duplicated. So, as their engineer Alan Parsons asked in one of his own records, where do we go from here? You don't retire from music when you're 30, so somehow you've got to find a way to recreate the experience you had, at least in terms of the talent you're bringing in to help you, if not the vibe that went with it. And that's what the Beatles tried to do and what we're doing for each of their birthdays this year. We're looking at the people they decided to play with after they decided not to play with each other. In this case, the musicians who are undeniably a part of their peer group. Paul's birthday is upon us, and what we're laying upon you this hour is to listen to a group of songs we only hear McCartney playing with his Hall of Fame session men. Yeah, next would come the music that would go with the only scripted feature he would do on his own during his long and storied career. The long and not-so-storied Give My Regards to Broad Street. The soundtrack mainly featured redos of some of Paul's best-known titles from his days with Wings and that other group he was in before that. The new songs that were a part of these were, honestly, not very memorable. Maybe the most memorable moment happened because of the guy who played the lead break on this one. I can

Paul McCartney was a songwriter, recording artist, producer who knew what he wants. That clip in Let It Be that showed George pushing back on McCartney demonstrated that. Paul would become an excellent guitarist before he left the Beatles, so he could certainly get what he wanted that way. With Wings, they were his band, and they'd play what he wanted them to. No democracy there. And yet, as he began his solo career, and I mean not having a set band around him for both recording and playing live, it's notable that he didn't bring in any other named guitarists to play lead. So it was quite a surprise that, for his movie album, he would bring in not just another guitarist, but one from maybe the most prestigious band from the second generation of British rock, David Gilmour from Pink Floyd. David's contribution wound up being the last piece recorded for the soundtrack and the film, and Gilmour was in fact the session man he was paid for playing on the track, but he told Paul to donate his fee to charity. Okay, from there, Paul went on to do Press to Play. As I've said, an album I've come to appreciate as the years have gone by. McCartney was trying to do some serious stuff there, and again he worked with a variety of players, an estimable group too. People like Eric Stewart from 10cc, Ray Cooper, one of George's favorite percussionists, Carlos Alomar, who worked with Bowie a lot, including on Fame, which meant he also worked with John. But in terms of hitmakers, people known for the music they themselves made, not for supporting it, surprisingly, there was only one track on the LP where you'd find them, and you'd find two of them, two Hall of Famers, on this song.

0: A lot of times when you have two Hall of Famers on one track, they come from the same band. Both John and Paul were on the Stones' Dandelion, doing background vocals, and Mick and Keith returned the favor, joining the chorus on All You Need Is Love. But that wasn't what happened here. One of those guest stars on Angry, what that song was called, was Phil Collins, who got into the Hall as part of Genesis and may well get in there on his own, too. Now, Phil's Beatles connection goes way back to 1964, March 13th to be exact, when he, at age 13, joined about 350 other young people in the Scala Theatre in suburban London, and they were brought in to scream as the Beatles did one of their final scenes in A Hard Day's Night, the one near the end of the film, when the group mimed the concert. And my guess is that Richard Lester didn't have to do a lot of coaching to get those kids in the audience to start screaming. Then, about 6 years later, Phil, then still only 19, wound up playing percussion on All Things Must Pass. He went uncredited and, as George admitted himself, forgotten about until the massive triple LP got its first expanded edition in the year 2000. But 15 years after that, it would be Paul he worked with, again, playing percussion and drums in a song where McCartney, in a darker turn, makes a rare political statement, taking on Ronald Reagan and Margaret Thatcher in a tune where he expresses his anger in that appropriately titled song. And Paul and Phil are joined by the prime mover behind what was really the Beatles' main competitors in terms of pure artistry among British invasion rock acts in Pete Townshend of The Who, their lead guitarist, lead songwriter, and their creative soul as well. While Paul was writing the song, every time he'd play a particular chord, he'd think of Pete. The two of them had kept in touch after Rockestra, and both of them appeared at Live Aid. So McCartney reached out, and we wound up with a meeting of the minds of two of the greatest figures in contemporary music in the second half of the 20th century, and arguably, of all time. One more example coming up, and it's someone in the Hall, all right, but probably not someone you'd think of immediately as being a part of it. This is On the Way, then we're on the way with more of the Beatles Show. I'm Casey Petrowski.
1: The public is invited to a free information session to learn about the health benefits of the Diabetes Prevention Program on Monday, June 29th from 5:30 till 6:30 p.m. The session will be held in the Bracken Room at the Corey Higher Education Council, located at 221 North Center Street in Corey. Organizers say participants will learn how nutrition can help improve overall health and better manage weight, blood sugar, cholesterol, and blood pressure. Attendees will also have the opportunity to sample foods that support healthy lifestyle choices. The program is free to attend, and those planning to participate are asked to RSVP through the Site Center of Northwest Pennsylvania by calling 814-455-0995, option 4. That's June 29th from 5:30 till 6:30 p.m. at the Corey Higher Education Council.
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0: Hip, hip. Hip, hip. This is the Beatles Show. I'm Casey Petrowski. You might not think of this guy as a Hall of Famer simply because so much of his career might define him as a supporting character, not the lead. But he's in there, and I'm talking about Denny Lane.

0: if you're looking for a comp, I've always thought of Denny as the Wings equivalent to something of a cross between George and Ringo in the Beatles. Occasionally, he'd get a lead vocal. Sometimes, he'd contribute a song, maybe even one per side of an album, as Harrison Steele was with the Beatles. Once in a while, he would collaborate with Paul on a song, and that was the case with Mull of Kintyre. And the partnership certainly seemed to work then, with McCartney having his biggest ever single in Britain and around most of the rest of the world, but not in the U.S., and with Mull of Kintyre being the biggest single Great Britain would have since She Loves You. Now, Wings is not in the Hall of Fame, and you wonder if Paul might use his clout to get that changed someday. But for now, they're not. Denny got his key to the Hall by his work with the Moody's, singing lead on a song that a woman named Bessie Banks recorded just a few months earlier that wound up becoming a top six for the Moody's in this country, a song called Go Now. Their only hit until somebody in the group found a Mellotron, and they, long without Denny, began taking themselves seriously, maybe too seriously. Still, when the Moody Blues got admitted into the Hall, the members who were there during the group's greatest sustained success were kind enough to include the guy responsible for its first success, and that would be Denny Lane. And besides Paul and Linda, Denny was the one constant in Wings, twice being the only other person in the band featured on one of their albums other than Mr. and Mrs. McCartney. And so, that is a look at some, though not all, of the Hall of Famers who worked with Paul to get McCartney's solo work as close to his work with the Beatles as possible. There are more, quite a few more, in fact, and that might be a separate show which we may have for you next year after we celebrate Ringo and John's birthday this year. In the meantime, Sir Paul, the happiest of birthdays to you. I'm surprised your shoulders haven't slumped, considering you carrying the weight of the Beatles' legacy, and you've been doing so, really, since the early 80s and probably before that, too. Your love for that band is as obvious as our love for it. And if anyone is responsible for the Beatles being as vital and as successful today as they were nearly six decades ago, it would have to be you. And that may be as significant an achievement as all the marvelous music you have given us and will continue to give us, we hope, for years to come. Sir Paul, thank you so much and happy birthday. That's it for this edition of The Beatles Show. Our webmistress is Lizanne Donahue. She and Shane Ray, the captain of the good ship 98.9 WYRZ, the FM voice of Hendricks County in Brownsburg, Indiana, are the people who let you know everything they know, and sometimes more than I know, about what's coming up on The Beatles Show. And if you don't believe me, check on our fan page on Facebook and or follow us on Twitter. You'll see what I mean, and we hope you mean to see what's on our website, thebeatlesshow.net. And we always mean to see what you have to say in the emails that you send to us to The Beatles Show at thebeatlesshow.net. Until next time, I'm Casey Petrowski. Thanks for listening. Nergis Glampa.
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2: And we all hope that you've enjoyed the show. Have you enjoyed the show?
0: Now, Paul was also a Hall of Fame session man for other Hall of Famers, too. And I mean for people like Johnny Cash.

New Moon Over Jamaica, co-written by Johnny Cash and Paul McCartney, from Johnny's album Water from the Wells of Life and the Complete Mercury Recordings compilation. And Paul also worked with Alice Cooper.

0: going fast.
1: Paul guested on the Hollywood Vampires album from 2015 as that super band redid the hit that McCartney wrote for Badfinger. And we mentioned Carl Perkins helping out Paul on Tug of War, and here's how it sounded when things went the other way around.
2: On the Isle of Montserrat, no, I never shall forget. 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

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Until then, I'm Casey Petrowski. Thanks again. See you next week.

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1: Thank you for listening to the John and Heidi Show on a Movie Star Monday. Dennis O'Hare is our guest. We're going to talk about the Burrows from the makers of Stranger Things. Tell us all about the Burrows.
2: It is a fantastic show. Boasts one of the great ensemble acting groups of all time. Alfred Molina, Alfred Woodard, Clark Peters, Bill Pullman, Gina Davis, Jenna Malone, moi. And scores of others. Dee Wallace shows up. Ed Begley Jr. shows up. It's a fantastic show. And it's basically, you know, if you think of Stranger Things as being kids on bikes fighting monsters, this is older people in golf carts fighting monsters. It's not exactly Stranger Things continue, but it's definitely in the adjacent world and the next neighborhood over.
1: And again, the team that brought you Stranger Things, some of those same people bringing you the Burrows. And we had a chance to watch those little kids grow up to be, you know, young adults. So that's the nice thing about working with people that are already grown up. You don't have to worry about you guys, you know, looking different every season.
2: Yeah. And luckily, you know, I don't age. So there you go.
1: There you go. And again, very talented group of people, part of the Burrows. What a great cast to be a part of.
2: Yeah. And also, it's really, really good writing. Jeff Addis and Will Matthews put together these beautiful scripts, this beautiful world. And when you get really great material and you get really great actors, it sparks. You know what I mean? It's just fireworks. There's a scene I'm thinking of in episode one between Bill Pullman and Alfred Molina that's just beautiful. It's beautiful writing. It's beautifully played. It's emotional. I mean, this thing is really funny when it's funny. It's really scary when it's scary. And it's really heart-wrenching when it gets emotional. I mean, there's a lot of stuff that goes down. And, you know, unlike kids who are, you know, living their beginning of their lives and just discovering things, you know, the folks in this show have had some, you know, experience. And that means they've got a list behind them of tragedy and maybe pain and maybe grief that they're trying to either ignore or put behind them.
1: I'm excited to see this. Again, it's called The Burrows. It's on Netflix from the makers of Stranger Things, and it's in a retirement community, and a group of citizens band together when some weird things start to happen in their neighborhood.
2: Exactly. It's like they're living their lives. They're, you know, playing pickleball and golf and having cocktails too early in the afternoon. And suddenly something comes along that threatens their very existence. And they react by forming kind of like a gang. And they go after it and they battle it.
1: Again, it's called The Burrows. It's on Netflix. I know this is going to be absolutely huge.
2: It's huge. I mean, it's you know, it looks beautiful. It's beautifully shot. We shot in Albuquerque, New Mexico. They built the community by building 9 houses. And then they do some, you know, fantastic technology to make it look like it was this massive subdivision. But a lot of the set is real. And we had these sound stages in New Mexico that they built, which were just staggering. The things, the details Ruth, our designer, went into, it's just staggering.
1: I'm excited to see The Burrows, but I got to talk to you about some of the other characters you've had a chance to play. Over 100 movies and TV shows, a lot of projects you've been a part of. Is there any particular character that people bring up to you the most? Because I'm going to bring one up in a second, but is there one that pops up a lot in conversation?
2: Well, Russell Edgington, you know, the Vampire King, Louisiana, he comes up from time to time. I also played in Horror Story, American Horror Story, for 8 seasons. And so people either love Spalding from season 3 or Larry from season 1 or Liz, iconic Liz Taylor from Hotel season 5. But, you know, I got my fans from The Good Fight and The Good Wife. I played Judge Charles Abernathy, and occasionally people are all about that. I did This Is Us. I did some episodes of This Is Us, so sometimes people are all about the This Is Us. And then, of course, they're Law & Order fans.
3: Yeah.
2: I think I did 9 episodes of Law & Order over all the different franchises and have played some pretty amazing characters on that.
1: And a character that people love to hate is your character from The Proposal, Mr. Gilbertson. You did such a good job with him. You did such a good job. You held your own. We are in this movie with some of the most beautiful people in the world. Ryan Reynolds, Sandra Bullock. You got Betty White. I think that might have been her final movie. Craig T. Nelson. Some heavy hitters. And you held your own. Your character was one of my favorites in that entire movie.
2: I loved doing that show. We had a really, really fun time filming with Betty White. My God, the icon Betty White. Craig T. Nelson, Mary Steenburgen, Oscar Nunez, who is just hilarious in that. And, you know, Anne Fletcher, the director, was one of my favorites. At the very, very end, she called us all back out to L.A., and we shot the end title credits. And the end credits were entirely improvised. She just put us in the room and said, go. And one by one, people came in, and Mr. Gilbertson interrogated them. It was so much fun. So much fun.
1: You can tell you had fun doing it. Thank you so much for taking the time to chat today. I appreciate it.
2: Of course.
1: Dennis O'Hare, The Burrows on Netflix. I've got a link to all the information in the show notes for today at johnandheidishow.com.
0: It's the best of John and Heidi. Yeah.

0: It's the best of John and Heidi.
1: Heidi, did you know that a group of hedgehogs has a name? What would you call a group of hedgehogs?
2: Oh, boy.
1: It is a prickle of hedgehogs.
2: Okay, yeah. That's adorable.
1: Yeah. It reflects their sharp spines. Many collected nouns originated as descriptive humor. So
2: cute.
1: Somebody was, you know, just having fun back in the day, and then it just stuck. So, you know, as a prickle would just stick. All right. We don't know everything.
2: Wow.
1: But now we know this. Tough crowd.
0: It's the best of John and Heidi.
2: Hey, it's John and Heidi from the John and Heidi Show.
1: This Movie Star Monday, we visit with actor and comedian Johnny Pemberton. You might know him from Fallout. You might know him from Superstore. Well, he's got a new project that recently came out. It's on Prime Video right now. It's a movie called Mermaid.
2: It's all happening on the Monday edition.
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5: With your weather flash, I'm Bill Banks, UCtoday.org. 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This afternoon, partly sunny with a high near 82. A slight chance of rain, showers, and thunderstorms. Tonight, mostly clear with a low around 61. A slight chance of showers and thunderstorms. Looking ahead to Monday, mostly sunny with a high near 87. Currently, it's 74 and clear. For UCtoday.org, I'm Bill Banks with your weather flash.

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1: It's the best of John and Heidi.
2: Time now for the scoop of the day. 41% of people say they sing while driving when they think nobody is watching. I do that.
3: I sing all the time. I don't care if people are watching.
2: Yeah. I was in traffic one time and there was a vehicle next to me that had their vehicle. They had their like radio cranked real loud and they were singing. And I happened to look over and they looked at me and then they laughed hysterically. They did not realize somebody was right next to them. And I just remember the look on the lady's face because she's like singing along and she looks over and she's like, oh! I didn't figure that. And why is it called soccer in some places and football in others? Did you ever wonder that, Heidi?
3: Because America already has a football.
2: Well, there's other places too. 2026 FIFA World Cup is happening right now. I hadn't heard anything about it. Have you?
3: Not a thing.
2: Okay. Well, maybe everybody's talking about it. We're not sports people. So I don't know. It could be done by now. I have no idea. But England created the rules for modern day soccer in 1863, but there was a problem. Another popular sport, rugby football, was also being called football. To tell them apart, British students nicknamed rugby football Rugger, and the association football, named after England's Football Association, Associer, A-S-S-O-C-C-E-R. It was eventually shortened to just S-O-C-C-E-R, soccer. So it started as part of the word association. Over time, most of the world dropped the nickname and simply called the sport football. But in countries where another sport was already being called football, such as American football in the United States, Canadian football in Canada, and Australian rules football in Australia, soccer remained the easiest way to distinguish the association football from the other version still being played there. It is largely referred to as soccer or both soccer and football in places like New Zealand, Ireland, and South Africa. So it's the sport with multiple names. And I don't watch it either way. And it's not because I have anything against that. I'm just not a sports guy. Scoop of the day on the John and Heidi Show.

0: Daryl Hall, and John Oates. I can't go for that.
1: It's the best of John and Heidi.
2: Time now for News to Me as we head to the News to Me news desk with Heidi Small.
3: George R.R. Martin's books, which became the films Game of Thrones, include more than 2,000 named characters.
2: No kidding. That's a lot of characters. That's
3: a lot to keep up with.
2: Yeah.
3: Experts say there are millions of mammoths stuck in the permafrost in the Arctic tundra.
2: Are they dead?
3: I would hope so.
2: Yeah.
3: Unless it's like Encino Man and they defrost and they come to life. That would be cool.
2: How wild would that be?
3: Yeah. And what is a 17th century verb that means to look busy without really accomplishing anything?
2: I have no idea.
3: It's sputtle.
2: Spuddle?
3: We should bring that back.
2: I like that.
3: I do too.
2: All
3: spuddle.
2: Right. I got
3: I'm
2: a
3: just
2: lot of
3: spuddling.
2: Spuddling. I did some spuddling the other day while I was waiting on you. Because I did a whole lot of nothing. And then I looked over at this pile. I was like, why didn't I work on that?
3: Why didn't I do some stuff?
2: Yeah. Well, there you go. That's very nice, Heidi. I appreciate you.
3: Yeah. You're welcome. That's news to me.
2: That is also news to me.
1: It's the best of John and Heidi.
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2: Thank you for listening to the John and Heidi Show on a Wednesday. Excited to visit right now with Flash Shelton, star of A&E's new original series, Squatters. And he is one of the squatter hunters. And this is an interesting show. And this is something you have been doing for a little while now, isn't it?
3: Yes, I've been doing it since 2019.
2: Again, this whole thing fascinates me. I don't quite understand how people get to do what they get to do, but they've got all these rules and all these rights, and I love what you're doing. How does one get started doing this? How did you get started doing what you're doing, Flash?
3: You know, it was very personal. I was just trying to be a good son. My father had passed away, and seven squatters took over my mom's house, moved her in with me so we could sell the home, so it was vacant. And I called the sheriff. I'm like, somebody just broke in the back door. And they went and said, well, if there's a house full of furniture and it's a civil matter. So I needed to get them out. And I had read all these horror stories about, you know, what people go through. And so I just came up with a system. And I went there, waited for them to leave. And I had to become their squatter, basically moving in with them vacant. And, I got them out, I got them all out and their furniture in less than a day. And then I just couldn't ignore the people asking me for help after, you know, I posted a video and it went viral. I figured I was going to work on changing laws, and that was my first goal. But bringing awareness is, the step to changing laws. And the only way I could really do that is if I started helping people. So I created Squatter Hunters.
2: I don't quite understand how there are laws that help the people that are squatting, not the people like your mother that own the home. I just don't get that.
3: Yeah. I mean, it's, it is just, it does.

0: not make any sense at all. You know, and the problem is that squatters and tenants, they're two different things, but they're treated the same. There's no hard line between the two, so squatters are assuming tenant rights, which, you know, isn't really fair to a tenant who works hard and pays their rent, and then you have a squatter that comes in and never pays a dime, and he gets the exact same rights.
1: So are these state laws or federal laws, and what can we do to actually affect change on this?
0: You know, these are all state by state, but they're all pretty similar, you know, in dealing with squatters. There isn't really any state that I have seen that has a solid, you know, law in place. I helped with Florida, but, you know, even the Florida law change, I'm seeing squatters manipulate around the new law as well.
1: So are there states where it's maybe more of a problem because their laws are a little more lax?
0: Yes, there are. And in New York being the worst one, it's got, you know, with a 30-day law that allows somebody to enter a home regardless of how they enter. As long as they can manage to stay for 30 days, they're a full-fledged tenant.
1: I don't even understand how these laws are a thing, but apparently it makes sense to somebody because they're there, and it's not just one place, it's all over the place. So I love what you're doing. Do you know how many people you've helped now doing what you're doing with squatter hunters?
0: I don't know exactly because I'm, you know, not only in person, but I'm also doing mediations in and out of the country. So, you know, I mean, the numbers have got to be in the hundreds, you know, dozens and dozens of homes that I've gone to. But I'm consulting and mediating, you know, every day in locations all over the U.S. and in other countries.
1: So this has kind of taken over your life because you were helping your mom and these videos have gone viral. What did you do before becoming a squatter hunter?
0: I was a contractor and a handyman, and I had founded the UHA, which is United Handyman Association.
1: And now this squatter hunters takes up a pretty good chunk of your life, doesn't it?
0: Yeah, it's pretty much taken up most of my life. But it's a good cause, you know, somebody needed to fight for homeowners and just fight for what's right.
1: I agree completely. Flash, thank you for stepping up and doing that. I appreciate it. I know many others do as well.
0: Thanks. I appreciate that.
1: Flash Shelton is his name. Squatters is the program on A&E. All the details are in the show notes for today at johnandheidishow.com.
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0: It's the best of John and Heidi.
1: Time now for the question of the day. When people were asked, what do they do to unwind at night? The number one answer was read, but interestingly, 4% of people said they do this to unwind. What do you think it is, Heidi? 4% of weirdos do this to unwind. I could
2: exercise?
1: See you. No. Clean the house.
2: Oh.
1: I could see you say that because she is tidy Heidi, and it's like
2: I wouldn't say that makes me unwind, but I cannot
1: but
2: rest
1: like,
2: until it's
1: I was going to say you can't sit down and enjoy yourself
2: right.
1: if you know there's a plate sitting on a table in another part of the house. I'm like
2: that
1: wouldn't
2: matter.
1: There could be a pile of plates ready to topple.
2: Oh, I know.
1: And it
2: trust
1: wouldn't matter.
2: Me, I live with you.
1: And it wouldn't matter at all. We're married. That's why she lives with me. That is your. I just always like to clarify that for anybody that just tuned in. That is your question of the day on the John and Heidi Show.
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6: With your weather flash, I'm Bill Banks, UCtoday.org. 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This afternoon, partly sunny with a high near 82. A slight chance of rain showers is possible. Tonight, mostly clear with a low around 61. There's a slight chance of showers and thunderstorms. On Monday, mostly sunny skies with a high near 87. Currently, it's 76 and clear. For UCtoday.org, I'm Bill Banks with your weather flash.

0: It's the best of John and Heidi.
1: Now, big screen, little screen, Reagan, the biopic starring Dennis Quaid, is getting another theatrical release on July 4th weekend, tied to America's 250th anniversary, the anniversary of the signing of the Declaration of Independence. Limited screenings in about a dozen cities on the 4th of July, with a wide release in about 600 theaters in September. So that's kind of cool. We watched that. That was actually really good. Zac Efron is building a sustainable dream home in Australia. He's working on an eco-conscious build that he has named his Future Cave. So that's kind of fun, a Future Cave. And Helen Mirren is one of the world's most acclaimed actors, and she was recently added to a very select group of people recognized by King Charles III for their major contribution to British life. What a cool honor that would be.
2: That would be very cool.
1: She's 80 years young, and she was named the Companion of Honor, one of the highest awards the king can bestow upon a citizen of the UK. So that is really neat. Big screen, little screen on the John and Heidi Show.

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0: It's the best of John and Heidi.
1: Time now for the movie quote of the day. Talk about a gimme. This one's for you, Heidi, from 1994. You're going to get this one so right. I'm not a smart man.
2: Oh, Forrest Gump.
1: Yeah, Forrest Gump.
2: That one was a gimme.
1: Yeah, it was a gimme. But that's okay. That's making up for some that were really tough last week and another one that's going to be kind of tough tomorrow. So I'll let you have some little sun rays when you have them. That is your movie quote of the day on the John and Heidi Show.
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1: It's the best of John and Heidi.
2: Time right now for Dear John Letters. I'm excited for this letter today, which I'm always excited for the letters, but I really like this one because I think it kind of sounds like me. I could have written this, although I'm very fortunate that I don't live with a big sports fan. I live with Heidi, who also is not a big sports fan, but we're not sports people.
3: We are not.
2: Dear John, I'm watching the World Cup because my roommate is interested. We don't always see it live because some of the games that he wants to watch are at different times, but every day for the last few weeks, we've been watching sports. I'm not a fan. I always watch the Super Bowl with him, and he wanted me to watch these games too, but I am tapped out. I even volunteered to work the other night so I could skip a game. Then when I got home, he said, "Hey, I waited for you." And I had to watch the game anyway. I've already told him I don't want to watch these games. Aww. He seems to be adamant, though, that I watch them with him. Any advice on how to put up with this for who knows how much longer? I think we have 3 more months of this. Okay, not that long, but it feels like it. Is there a polite way to tell him to watch these things without me? I'm considering joining a cult as long as they have comfortable beds. Signed, not a sports guy. All right, Heidi, what would you do if, let's say, there was something I was interested in? I don't know. Let's just say comedy, and I wanted to. I mean, you know, just using that as an example. And I wanted to watch that all the time, and you didn't want to watch it, but you humored me and watched it anyway.
3: There's got to be a happy medium. You can't be expected to always do what the other person is doing.
2: No.
3: And just be honest. I mean, if you really do not like it and you don't want to watch, say, I'll watch one a week with you.
2: Yeah.
3: Pick your favorite one, and that's the one I'll sit down. But I'm not going to sit and do this every single day for hours and hours and hours. So just tell them.
2: I want to just say this, though. I think that means your friend, first of all, is a big fan of hanging out with you.
3: Right. They enjoy spending time with you, and that's awesome.
2: They have more fun watching this when you're with them. You know, if they watch it without you, it's not the same. So they want to hang out with you to watch it. So I think that is a good thing. But I agree with Heidi. I would just say, okay, here's the thing. I am not a fan. You know I'm not a fan. I'm going to watch some of this with you, but don't feel like you need to wait for me to watch all of them.
3: Please don't wait for me because I really don't need to watch them all.
2: I'm literally picking up extra hours at work because I'm trying to avoid it, but then you're saving the games for me anyway.
3: Unfortunate.
2: Here's how much of a sports fan I am not. I don't even know how long it takes to watch one of these games. I don't know if this is like an hour, if it's like all afternoon. I have no idea. Because I know when we do watch the Super Bowl, that's like the one football game a year we watch.
3: Mm-hmm.
2: It seems like it's hours. It's a couple hours, isn't it?
3: It's hours, yeah.
2: Yeah. But I don't know if that's how long this would be. So I don't know. I have no idea. I don't know what to say other than I guarantee you some of our listeners have really good advice for you. Why do I think that? Because they always do. Don't we have good advice on the page?
3: Absolutely.
2: Yeah. I don't usually let Heidi type on that page because I don't want that page to be taken down.

0: 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And folks, if you're listening right now and you're going, here's what I would do. You know what? I encourage you to tell them. Not a Sports Guy would love to hear from you if you go to Facebook.com/John and Heidi Show. And I would also encourage you to write a letter for next week, because I'm sitting here looking at a giant folder that's empty. There's not a single letter, nothing at all.
1: Went through them all.
0: Yeah. So if you've got a Dear John letter that you would like to submit, it's really simple. 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And you can do that anonymously, by the way. And even if you don't, I'm still never going to tell anybody who it is. And there have been times where I've had somebody call and say, okay, this letter sounds like it could be a friend of mine. Was that from so-and-so? And I go, I'm not telling you that. We keep it anonymous. So I don't tell anybody. And there are times that I'll rewrite something if I feel like, okay, if we put that in there, people are going to know who this is. So we'll adjust it. But you can submit your Dear John letter for next week at JohnandHeidiShow.com, or you can do it right through the Facebook page. 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
2: 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The human
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2: No, your skin. Yeah, it protects you from infection. It regulates your temperature. Skin also plays a role in sensation and vitamin production. So
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2: 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If you ask a guy, he's going to smile and then say, it's not that, it's your skin. 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
6: With your weather flash, I'm Bill Banks, UCtoday.org. Brought to you by KFC this afternoon. Partly sunny with a high near 82. A slight chance of rain showers and thunderstorms. Tonight, mostly clear with a low around 61. A slight chance of showers and thunderstorms. Looking ahead to Monday, mostly sunny with a high near 87. Currently, it's 79 and clear. For UCtoday.org, I'm Bill Banks with your weather flash.

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1: Time now for some weird news. Digital wallet Cash App is turning a viral social media gimmick into a real product with the launch of a $25 payment wand. Inspired by these homemade magic wands that people are printing on a 3D printer, you might have seen them on TikTok. It contains a hidden tap-to-pay card stuck in the end of it. Well, the gadget links to a user's Cash App card, and it works anywhere that Visa Tap to Pay is accepted. The wand can be attached to your bag or clothing. It's designed to make quick payments without pulling out a phone or a wallet. Might be handy at events like concerts or sporting events. Of course, the real attraction here is the fact that it's fun to be able to tap a wand to pay for things, especially on special occasions like a birthday or a shopping trip. It might appeal to younger users. Users receive instant spending alerts and can unlock or lock or deactivate their device right through the app if it's ever lost. So if you ever go, oh, I lost my magic wand, you can turn it off.
2: Okay.
1: Do you need one of those, Heidi?
2: I really do not.
1: I have Cash App. I do not have a wand. And the only reason I even have Cash App is I have some people that I needed to pay them through. They're like, are you going to pay me through Cash App? I'm like, what is that?
2: Right.
1: I feel so
2: old. There's so many different
1: things. Well, I feel so old because I'm like, I don't know how any of this stuff works.
2: I'm still a check girl. I'm like, can I just write a check?
1: I'd be fine with that. Yeah. I would pay with cash if I ever had any, or a check if I ever had one of those. But I use a card most of the time. Weird news on the John and Heidi Show.
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1: Time now for News to Me as we head to the News to Me news desk with my beautiful bride, Heidi.
2: Did you know that the state flower for Maine is the pine cone?
1: I did not. I didn't even know that was a flower.
2: I did not either.
1: That's cool.
2: Just a fun fact that there's about 75 pounds of edible meat on the average adult human.
1: What? That's not a fun fact. That's kind of weird that somebody would have measured us out like that.
2: And the longest running sitcom with no Christmas episode was Mad About You. They had 170 episodes, but not a single Christmas one. Well, do you remember that show?
1: I do.
2: I do, too.
1: I just saw online, like, the very first episode. There was a clip from the first episode when he was trying to, like, get her to talk to him or whatever. I don't ever remember that. See, kids, back in the day, you didn't watch it like we do now, where you can just watch whatever
2: right,
1: episode
2: from the
1: you
2: beginning to
1: that. If you missed
2: saw
1: the first episode, you never got to see it again.
2: One of the funniest lines ever from that I've ever seen on a show was on that show. Her sister was reckless and always getting herself into trouble, and they were having an argument, and she said to her reckless sister, she's like, yeah. And meanwhile, because her friend was like, you need to have more fun like me. I'm always having fun. And she said, yeah, meanwhile, I'm running all over town with Annette. And her sister said, who's Annette? I thought that was so funny.
1: That is good.
2: She's like, no, Annette.
1: To catch you. Yes.
2: Yeah.
1: All right.
2: Yeah,
1: well, very nice. Thank you very much, Heidi.
2: You're welcome, John. That's news to me.
1: That is also news to me.
0: It's the best of John and Heidi.
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0: It's the best of John and Heidi.
1: Time now for the list. I'm sure you probably heard by now, Elon Musk is the world's first trillionaire. That happened recently when SpaceX
2: And he created a lot of millionaires in his company. I think it's beautiful.
1: 1.1 trillion according to Forbes. 1 trillion is 1,000 times greater than a billion. A million times more than a million. So how much money is a trillion? Here are some other interesting facts about the Mr. Musk's riches and the owner of Tesla and X and half of the available SpaceX shares. The founder of Google, Amazon, Oracle, and Meta combined are worth about $1.3
2: trillion. Whoa.
1: So he's got about as much money as all of them. Only 21 countries have a gross domestic product over $1 trillion. So only 21 countries. If your household brings in $84,000 a year, that's the median household income from 2024, it would take you 12 million years if you didn't spend a penny to make $1 trillion. If you painstakingly laid out $1 trillion $1 bills end to end, it would stretch the distance of 200 trips around the moon. 200
2: Holy
1: trips.
2: Holy cow.
1: With $1 trillion, you could give everybody in the world $122, or instead, you could buy every piece of property in Houston. That's only $879 billion, or 243 billion gallons of gas at $4.11. Every American bought only 137 billion gallons last year. So you could buy enough gas for everybody in America.
2: Wow.
1: Couple of times. And every car maker in Europe, Japan, and the U.S., excluding Tesla, you'd still have $100 billion left over if you bought all of them. So how wild is that?
2: That is crazy.
1: So kudos to you, man. That is the list on the John and Heidi Show.
0: It's the best of John and Heidi.

0: Hello, summer. Woo-hoo!
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2: It's hot.
1: So hot. Oh, take along Canada Lake's greatest hits. Sunny 105.7. Hey.

0: Gene Vincent and the Blue Caps, Bebopalula.
1: It's the best of John and Heidi.
2: Time now for the question of the day. This is the dumbest thing ever. 39% of us have found a missing cell phone here. Where do we find it? 39% of us found a missing cell phone here.
3: You're under never going to. Bed?
2: No, in their hand.
3: Oh.
2: Have you ever done that where you're looking for a phone?
3: That.
2: You're
3: like, I don't know where my phone is.
2: Yeah. You know what I did one time? I used the flashlight on my phone to look
3: for
2: my
3: phone.
2: Looking
3: for your phone.
2: Yeah.
3: I remember that.
2: Yeah. Because I was walking around. I'm like, you said, what are you doing? I'm like, I'm looking for my phone. You're like, look in your hand. I was like, oh, yeah. Look at that. I'm going to go now. I wasn't even drinking. I just want you to all know that. That is your question of the day on the John and Heidi Show.
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7: 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This afternoon, partly sunny with a high near 82. A slight chance of rain showers is possible. Tonight, mostly clear with a low around 61. There's a slight chance of showers and thunderstorms. On Monday, mostly sunny skies with a high near 87. Currently, it's 81 and clear. For UCToday.org, I'm Bill Banks with your weather flash.

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2: Time now for your scoop of the day. 9% of adults admit that they still sleep with a stuffed animal or a comfort item.
3: Wow.
2: I don't, but I have a dog that's kind of like a stuffed animal.
3: Yeah, I suppose.
2: Every once in a while, Danny will come and snuggle with me. Not always. We got two dogs, Cassie and Danny. If I touch Cassie, she just goes... She's the crabbiest little dog.
3: She really is.
2: But then if I don't give her attention, she gets mad too. I'm like, I don't know how much attention to give, but it's never the right amount. And a grandma to talk to about anything, and she'd make you feel good? Well, if you need a little grandmotherly wisdom or a warm conversation, a unique project called Grandma Stand is bringing the expertise and experience to people of all ages. Founded in 2012 by a New Yorker, Mike Matthews, his idea was inspired by his own grandmother, whose kindness and advice always lifted people's spirits. So he set up a simple stand where anybody could stop by and chat with a volunteer grandmother free of charge.
3: How cute is that?
2: Yeah, with no agenda. What began in New York Central Park has grown to include about 20 volunteer grandmothers and has inspired similar stands in other places. What the grandmothers offer is simple. It's just going to be a visit. They'll listen. They'll ask gentle questions. They'll remind people that things have a way of working out. And they seem to enjoy it as much as the visitors do. The project's popularity is now being highlighted in a new documentary shining a national spotlight on the power of connection, kindness, and grandmother-style wisdom.
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2: I love that. I've got a link to that story. 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
1: Weekends were made for Canada Lake's greatest hits. 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

David Clayton Thomas, who fronted blood, sweat, and tears during their heyday, died peacefully, according to a press release in Toronto on Tuesday. The cause of death was not made public. He was 84 years old. Thomas, along with Blood, Sweat, and Tears, would have great hits in the late 60s and early 70s. It's almost impossible not to read song titles like You've Made Me So Very Happy and Spinning Wheel and not hear Clayton Thomas. However, there was a song that sounded a lot like Blood, Sweat, and Tears called Vehicle, but that was done by the Ides of March, and Blood, Sweat, and Tears would do the song live because people thought it was their song. He was born David Henry Thomsett in Surrey, England on September 13th of 1941, but would grow up in the Toronto suburb. He would teach himself how to play the guitar and become the lead singer of a group called the Fabulous Shays. With the Bossmen, a bluesy rock group that flirted with jazz, he earned a Canadian radio hit with Brainwashed in 1966. Judy Collins heard him singing in New York City a couple years later and recommended him to Bobby Colombi, drummer for Blood, Sweat, and Tears, who had ousted frontman Al Kooper in 1968. With his jazz-inspired vocals, David Clayton Thomas would inspire Blood, Sweat, and Tears to achieve huge record sales and become popular on tour. This weekend, Sunny 105.7 remembers David Clayton Thomas.

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1: Time now for the movie quote of the day. Gave you an easy one yesterday, so you probably won't get this one today. 2007, you can't stop what's coming. I don't think you'll remember
2: this. I don't know this.
1: It was No Country for Old Men.
2: Oh, yeah.
1: So, yeah. A thing that's interesting, I read an article about that, that the original, the Brolin that they were trying to cast for that was the dad. Okay. And they ended up casting the son. So then they just made it a period piece. It wasn't going to be, but they made it a period piece because they're like, well, yeah, he's too young. So let's just make this set back then.
2: Oh, fun.
1: I was like, well, that's kind of funny. That is your movie quote of the day on the John and Heidi Show.
0: It's the best of John and Heidi.
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2: All right, it's weird story time, and let's talk about how we normally turn. Now, let's say you're just, you know, walking around, doing your own thing, and you need to make a U-ey, you know, whatever. Do you tend to move one way? Well, humans, in our weird story today, we naturally prefer to move in a counterclockwise direction. Yes, researchers in Spain and Japan found that people wandering through museums, supermarkets, empty rooms, and other enclosed spaces often drift in an anti-clockwise direction, counterclockwise. The pattern appeared across different ages, genders, and cultures, and was even more noticeable in children. Scientists say the reason remains a mystery, and understanding this quirk could help improve crowd management, evacuation planning, and the design of public spaces. You're going to be realizing that throughout the day, the rest of the day today, right? Yeah, I know.

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3: With your weather flash, I'm Bill Banks, UCToday.org. 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This afternoon, partly sunny with a slight chance of rain showers, high near 82. Tonight, mostly clear with a slight chance of showers and thunderstorms, a low around 61. Looking ahead to Monday, mostly sunny with a high near 87. Currently, it's 81 and clear. For UCToday.org, I'm Bill Banks with your weather flash.
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9: 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Today we feature a song written by Kay Twomey, Fred Wise, and Ben Wiseman. Carl Perkins did the first version of it in 1956. It was the B-side to his single, Glad All Over. The Beatles recorded today's song in July of 1963 for the BBC's fifth edition of Pop Go the Beatles. John and Paul share lead vocals. Today's song was never released while the Beatles were together, but was finally released as track 27 on disc 1 of Anthology 1 in 1995. 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

Well, that's going to do it for this edition of your Daily Beetle Break. I'm Dave Marino. Thanks for joining us. And we'll catch you right here next time. 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
1: So our feel-good story today is all about weight loss and how exercise isn't the only thing you should be doing in order to lose a significant amount of weight or just lose some weight. And if you're trying to lose weight, you know, a new statement from the American Heart Association is saying that that exercise alone is unlikely to produce the significant weight loss that you're looking for. Yeah, most people that are obese or have obesity, you got to do more than just exercise. Yeah, it's still one of the best things for you, for your heart health. But the AMA is pointing out that exercise without reducing calories typically leads to only modest weight loss. In fact, to lose 5% of your body weight through exercise alone, you would have to be working out between 225 to 420 minutes per week. I want you to think about that math and how many hours that is per week. And that's only 5% of your body weight. Think about that. Experts say that if losing weight is your goal, exercise works best when it's combined with dieting, weight loss medications, or some type of bariatric surgery. Staying active after losing weight is also the key to helping keep it off long term. That's why you have to have a game plan. Like what I'm doing with myself, it's not necessarily a diet. It is a lifestyle change where I am doing not necessarily a diet. I'm changing the way that I'm eating, the way that not necessarily like my like eating habits. It's a change of lifestyle where I'm exercising. I'm also I'm not doing any medications. This is the thing. I decided that I didn't want to jump on the whole bandwagon where everybody's taking a weight loss medication. I decided I needed to make, you know, changes in the way that I live. So it's a lifestyle change. So it's the way that I'm eating. It's not a diet. It's the way that I'm eating. It's the way that I'm consuming things. I'm changing the way that I handle stress, I take care of my mental health because I'm an emotional eater. And it's the way that I'm also exercising. So I make sure that I exercise so many times per week, so many minutes per week. Is it helping? It's really helping. It's doing the job. It's doing what it's supposed to do. Am I getting professional help doing that? Yes, I'm in a weight loss program through my medical health provider. So I am getting that help, but I'm doing it the way that I'm choosing and the way that I'm choosing to do it through my healthcare provider. There's all sorts of ways for you to do that. I suggest that you make your own decision, but always work that through with your doctor first. All these years I've been doing the fad diets, all these years I've been doing whatever it was, you lose the weight, it goes right back on. I've been doing this for 18 months or so now, and I've been doing it so gradually that it's been proven that I'm going to be able to keep this weight loss off, which is really nice.

0: public is invited to a free information session to learn about the health benefits of the Diabetes Prevention Program on Monday, June 29th from 5:30 till 6:30 p.m. The session will be held in the Bracken Room at the Corey Higher Education Council, located at 221 North Center Street in Corey. Organizers say participants will learn how nutrition can help improve overall health and better manage weight, blood sugar, cholesterol, and blood pressure. Attendees will also have the opportunity to sample foods that support healthy lifestyle choices. The program is free to attend, and those planning to participate are asked to RSVP through the Site Center of Northwest Pennsylvania by calling 814-455-0995, option 4. That's June 29th from 5:30 till 6:30 p.m. at the Corey Higher Education Council.
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1: It is Cindy Scott here, and if you've ever wondered if your dreams have an impact on your real life, our girly news today is going to be answering that question, because the short answer is, for some, it's a yes. A new survey found that a quarter of adults say a dream or a nightmare has led them to make a major life change. Researchers found that about 25% of respondents had taken actions such as ending a relationship or quitting a job because of a dream. Survey also found that 67% believe dreams and nightmares carry deeper meaning, while 37% say they have experienced a dream that later came true in some form. Now, respondents report an average of 1.4 nightmares per month, with Gen Z experiencing the most bad dreams. Baby boomers had the fewest, with experts saying that dreams can have a powerful impact because the brain processes them as real experiences while we sleep. Just what we wanted to hear, right?

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2: Mike Waltz says the U.S. will militarily take down Iran's infrastructure if Tehran tries to control the Strait of Hormuz. The U.S. ambassador to the United Nations made the comment during his appearance on Fox News Sunday.
3: The Iranian regime thinks for a second that President Trump is going to sit by, stand by, while Iran continues to attack international shipping without a response, or our bases without a response. They're sadly mistaken.
2: Waltz added that discussions between the two countries are ongoing and that President Trump will always give diplomacy a chance. Former Transportation Secretary Pete Buttigieg says he was the victim of a swatting call. On Friday, he announced that authorities were called to his home over false allegations and what he said seemed to be an effort to target him politically. He said he feels rage and sadness over how someone involved his four-year-old twins in something like this. He's exploring pressing civil or criminal charges. I'm Lisa Carton.
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7: 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This afternoon, mostly sunny with a slight chance of showers and thunderstorms, high near 79. Tonight, mostly clear with a slight chance of showers and thunderstorms, then patchy fog, low around 62. Monday brings patchy fog and mostly sunny skies, high near 86. Currently, it's 81 and mainly clear. For UCtoday.org, I'm Bill Banks with your weather flash.

0: 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I'm into something good.
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2: It's Guy News time, and let's talk about some of the most famous misheard song lyric. And one of the ones just, you know, is Jimi Hendrix, Purple Haze. In the chorus, it goes, "Excuse me while I kiss the sky." No, it is not "excuse me while I kiss this guy." No, it is "excuse me while I kiss the sky." Let's get this straight, people. But there are some other great ones that, you know, are very sort of confusing. Starting off with "Dirty Deeds Done Dirt Cheap" from AC/DC. The lyric, "Dirty Deeds and They're Done Dirt Cheap." The misheard lyric is "Dirty Deeds and the Thunder Jeep." No, that's not correct. No. No. No. Elvis Presley's "Suspicious Minds," the real lyric is "We're caught in a trap," but a lot of people say "We're calling a trout." I don't know how you hear "calling a trout." And I might have to listen to that one again. "Bad Moon Rising" from Creedence Clearwater Revival. The real lyric is "There's a bad moon on the rise." The misheard lyric, "There's a bathroom on the right." I've heard a lot of people say that one. I'm like, that's not a bathroom on the right. Okay. "Africa's Toto," the real lyric, "There's nothing that 100 men or more could ever do." The misheard lyric is "There's nothing that 100 men on Mars could ever do." Heard a few people say that, but do you know why there's no vampires in Africa? Because they always bless the rains in Africa. Ha! Gotcha. I love telling that joke. Shut up. I love it. Don't look at me through the studio window. Don't. I always love saying that one. Madonna's "Like a Virgin." The real lyric, which I know for a fact because I always get stuck singing this one at they always make me sing this one on karaoke nights, even though it's like, you know, I have two kids, right, people? Okay. Anyway, it's "Touched for the Very First Time," which if you've ever watched the movie Moulin Rouge, you know that it's "Touched for the Very First Time." The misheard lyric is "Touched for the 31st time." That is awkwardly weird. And last but not least, Nirvana, "Smells Like Teen Spirit." The real lyric is "Here We Are Now, Entertain Us." The misheard lyric is "Here We Are Now in Containers." There we are. Just some of the favorite ones from the list that I found of the most misheard song lyrics.
3: There's something for everyone this summer at Zumbeezy Bay.

David Clayton Thomas, who fronted blood, sweat, and tears during their heyday, died peacefully according to a press release in Toronto on Tuesday. The cause of death was not made public. He was 84 years old. Thomas, along with Blood, Sweat, and Tears, would have great hits in the late 60s and early 70s. It's almost impossible not to read song titles like You've Made Me So Very Happy and Spinning Wheel and not hear Clayton Thomas. However, there was a song that sounded a lot like Blood, Sweat, and Tears called Vehicle, but that was done by the Ides of March, and Blood, Sweat, and Tears would do the song live because people thought it was their song. He was born David Henry Thomsett in Surrey, England on September 13th of 1941, but would grow up in the Toronto suburb. He would teach himself how to play the guitar and become the lead singer of a group called the Fabulous Shays. With the Bossmen, a bluesy rock group that flirted with jazz, he earned a Canadian radio hit with Brainwashed in 1966. Judy Collins heard him singing in New York City a couple years later and recommended him to Bobby Colombi, drummer for Blood, Sweat, and Tears, who had ousted frontman Al Kooper in 1968. With his jazz-inspired vocals, David Clayton Thomas would inspire Blood, Sweat, and Tears to achieve huge record sales and become popular on tour. This weekend, Sunny 105.7 remembers David Clayton Thomas.

0: blood drive will be held on Wednesday, July 8th from 10 a.m. till 3 p.m. at the Union City Christian and Missionary Alliance Church at 2 Downer Street in Union City. The drive is being organized in support of Asland, a student at the Union City Middle School who continues to rely on regular blood transfusions. Appointments are encouraged to help minimize wait times, although walk-ins will be accepted on the day of the event. That's the blood drive from 10 a.m. till 3 p.m. on Wednesday, July 8th at the Union City Christianary and Missionary Alliance Church.
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2: So the FIFA World Cup is continuing on, and we're going to talk about fans from Japan and what they have been doing as they have been attending games and just enjoying the sport of the FIFA World Cup. And once again, Japan is super clean, but in Japan, many children grow up cleaning their own classrooms, hallways, bathrooms. They learn that shared spaces should be left spotless, and that lesson carries on into adulthood. So basically, the Japanese fans, they started showing up with these blue bags in case anyone, they were all worried about what's with these blue bags. Well, they were picking up their trash after the games, leaving stadiums spotless. Spotless. Can you believe that? They're showing up and they're having this great time. They're partying. They're having a great, they're loving the World Cup, and then they're cleaning up after themselves, leaving stadiums spotless, the team leaving locker rooms immaculate, often with a thank you note left behind. Fan says that it's not about seeking attention, but showing respect for places that they care about. Some even see picking up litter as a simple first step towards volunteering and helping others. I think it's a trend that we should start here. Seriously. I like it. I like the idea. Have you seen these videos? And all they're doing is saying, we're just showing respect for being allowed to come here and cheer on our team, and just showing respect for being allowed to come here and just watch the game. Right? I love it.

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1: The Grateful Dead's long, strange trip continues on Sunny 105.7. 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
4: 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This afternoon, mostly sunny with a slight chance of showers and thunderstorms, high near 79. Tonight, mostly clear with a slight chance of showers and thunderstorms, then patchy fog, low around 62. On Monday, patchy fog and mostly sunny skies, high near 86. Currently, it's 82 and mainly clear. For UCToday.org, I'm Bill Banks with your weather flash.

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1: Feel good story today on this Tuesday. And we're going to talk about a new MIT study that found the unwritten rule of returning the favor that may apply only between equals. So researchers found that in relationships between friends, peers, or coworkers, people generally expect generosity to be reciprocated. However, in unequal relationships, like one between bosses and employees, mentors and mentees, or relatives of different generations, expectations are different. Instead of the recipient returning the favor, people expect the original giver to continue to be generous, with less expectation placed on the other to reciprocate. The findings, based on experiments involving nearly 600 U.S. adults, held true even when the lower-ranked person in the unequal relationship gave first, such as the employee to a boss. So researchers actually say a single generous act can quickly establish a lasting pattern for how a relationship is expected to operate. So if we're on equal status, like we're coworkers of an equal level, we're cool to keep on giving gifts to each other forever. But say I give my boss a gift, I expect to get a gift from him every year, but me not to give him one ever again. You got that? You got that? Okay, you heard that good.

0: 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From Huey Lewis and the News.
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1: It's Cindy Scott here, and it's Girly News time. Smartphones may be doing more than changing how people communicate. They can also be contributing towards falling birth rates. So get this. There's a new study from Middlebury College that found that the rise of the iPhone may account for as much as half of the decline in U.S. fertility rates since 2007. Researchers analyzed data from the years following the iPhone's launch and concluded that smartphone use could be to blame for up to 52% of the drop in births among women aged 15 to 55. Experts say the devices aren't harming fertility directly, but are changing behavior by reducing face-to-face interaction, dating opportunities, and so on and so forth. Now, here's my point of view. In that time frame, I mean, I've had two children within that time frame. I only wanted two kids. And there we are. As far as my point of view in this situation, do I think that it has made a change in how we and everything? Yeah, because as far as the dating realm, it has made dating terrible. I mean, it is like really, really like bad to date these days. I mean, I'm not even kidding. It is horrible. So imagine like nobody wants to date. Like I've given up now. I'm done. Like, and I'm not saying that in a horrible way. Like, oh, I'm not finding it. I mean, seriously, I tried to give dating another whirl for the past, 6 months? And I know you're like, 6 months, Cindy, come on. In the past 6 months, with the few dating apps that I was trying, including branching out with friends, family, that whole realm, you know, like, do you know anybody? Do you have any suggestions? Like, giving it a try, I've gone through it. I've been stood up once, and the past few times that I've been asked out on a date, the other guys have ghosted me before the date has happened. Like, are we serious? Is it that bad? Okay, fine. So it's like, that's it. That's it. I'm done. Really, that's it. Like, I really think in this world of smart technology, there's no point anymore. It's like, if you really think that there's something else, then go for it. Or if you become that shy, then fine, you know? And trying to go out, it's like, okay. The last time that when I got stood up and I went out to, I went out to the, you know, out afterwards just to, you know, take myself out anyway, it was like, there's no one out. Like, it is Saturday night. It is 9:00. There is no one here. Because I got told, oh, we'll take yourself out to, like, the nearest place. There's no one here. Okay. I went out, like, a few more times after that. I'm like, there's, like, no one here. Okay, what do I do now? Yeah. Slim pickings. It's like, where is everyone? No one. So there we are. That's that. So, yeah, I can totally get that. Totally get that.
2: Hot.
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3: A senior U.S. official is warning Iran against any further attacks on shipping in the Persian Gulf. Ambassador Mike Waltz on Fox News Sunday.
4: Last few nights, where we'll continue to militarily, if needed, take down their infrastructure that they're trying to use to illegally control an international waterway.
3: Iran launched new attacks on Bahrain and Kuwait overnight. Waltz added that discussions between the two countries are ongoing and that President Trump will always give diplomacy a chance. Former President Joe Biden has some sharp words for his successor. During a speech to Democrats in Maryland last night, Biden noted President Trump's White House ballroom project and putting his name on the Kennedy Center. The former president called Trump a loser for the renovation of the Lincoln Memorial reflecting pool, saying it reflects something even worse than the narcissism and incompetence at the core of this administration. And the Northern Plains and Upper Midwest is being targeted by severe storms today. I'm Lisa Carton.
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7: With your weather flash, I'm Bill Banks, UCtoday.org. 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Tonight, a slight chance of showers and thunderstorms, then patchy fog. Mostly clear, with a low around 62. Looking ahead to Monday, patchy fog is possible, along with mostly sunny skies and a high near 86. Later on Tuesday night, there will be mostly clear conditions with a low around 74. Currently, it's 82 and mainly clear. For UCtoday.org, I'm Bill Banks with your weather.

0: The best of Cindy Scott.
1: It's Guy News time. Let's talk about Coors Light that has unveiled a giant new Taller Boy can that is a very special 2026 FIFA World Cup edition. The limited edition container is taller than the traditional Tall Boy and can hold and chill 3 full cans of Coors Light at once. It's part of the brand's soccer-themed marketing campaign, which also features legendary Argentine announcer Andre Cantor's famous goal call. I'm not going to try to recreate that because no. Meanwhile, the sister brand Miller Lite has released an oversized soccer ball cooler that can hold up to 12 cans. So you can kind of like do like a trade-off. I don't know if that you could get that everywhere, or it's just like where they have the FIFA World Cup. I don't know if that's a dual thing. I don't know. I haven't seen it anywhere, but then again, there we are. Anyway, please drink responsibly. There you are.

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Walking on Sunshine, Katrina and the Waves. David Clayton Thomas, who fronted Blood, Sweat, and Tears during their heyday, died peacefully according to a press release in Toronto on Tuesday. The cause of death was not made public. He was 84 years old. Thomas, along with Blood, Sweat, and Tears, would have great hits in the late 60s and early 70s. It's almost impossible not to read song titles like You've Made Me So Very Happy and Spinning Wheel and not hear Clayton Thomas. However, there was a song that sounded a lot like Blood, Sweat, and Tears called Vehicle, but that was done by the Ides of March, and Blood, Sweat, and Tears would do the song live because people thought it was their song. He was born David Henry Thomsett in Surrey, England on September 13th of 1941, but would grow up in the Toronto suburb. He would teach himself how to play the guitar and become the lead singer of a group called the Fabulous Shays. With the Bossmen, a bluesy rock group that flirted with jazz, he earned a Canadian radio hit with Brainwashed in 1966. Judy Collins heard him singing in New York City a couple years later and recommended him to Bobby Colombi, drummer for Blood, Sweat, and Tears, who had ousted frontman Al Kooper in 1968. With his jazz-inspired vocals, David Clayton Thomas would inspire Blood, Sweat, and Tears to achieve huge record sales and become popular on tour. This weekend, Sunny 105.7 remembers David Clayton Thomas.

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aboard, passengers. It is time to Yacht Rock on Yacht Rock Radio. My name is Captain Adam. So glad you're here with me to enjoy the smooth, soft rock from the late 70s and early 80s. And today we'll tell you about something the Doobie Brothers did this week that they haven't done since 1982. We've got Christopher Cross telling an amazing joke on stage recently. We'll air that audio for you. We'll update you on a health situation that we really didn't even know about. No one did. With one of our favorite Yacht Rock artists. I've got a concert announcement I'll be the MC for later in July, I'll tell you about. And we've got a five fave for Deborah Ann Hrubesch that I really think you're going to like. But first, we'll launch off the docks with one of the artists performing at Yacht Rock Detroit later this summer on July 17th and 18th, a two-day festival downtown Detroit at the Rooster Tail. Nine bands. And Elliot Lurie from Looking Glass is one of them. See that entire lineup and get your tickets now at yachtrockradio.com. I'll be your host and MC for this event. Can't wait to see Elliot Lurie sing this one on stage at Yacht Rock Detroit. 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

Performing with the Nashville Symphony. I've got pictures and video plastered on our Facebook page if you want to check that out, at Yacht Rock Radio. And one of the songs Peter Beckett from Player performs is actually a Little River Band song, because he was a member of the Little River Band in the early 2000s. He was asked to join them on tour for like a month and ended up staying in the band for 9 years. And he always sings this one on stage, The Night Owls, LRB, on Yacht Rock Radio.

It's the Yacht That Rocks, Yacht Rock Radio, and the seventh highest selling album in the United States this week was the new album from Keith Urban called Flow State. We've been talking about that for several months since he announced it. Well, now he's got a top 10 album in the U.S. It features all Yacht Rock covers. One of the songs he covers is Steal Away from Robbie Dupree. Not going to play the whole song. Let's just listen to a little bit of it.

That's a fairly new artist. I've never heard of him before. Keith Urban, who took a stab at doing some yacht rock on a new album called Flow State. And the song that inspired Mr. Urban is one of our faves,

Classic yacht that softly rocks. This is Yacht Rock Radio. My name is Captain Adam. I love traveling the United States, sharing our love of the Yacht Rock lifestyle with each other. And this July, I will be in Peoria, Illinois, with Monsters of Yacht. We are proud to announce Yacht Rock Radio presents Monsters of Yacht right on the riverfront in Peoria on Friday night, July 31st. This will be awesome. It's a Friday night. It's the best way to end the month with a great band from Nashville, Tennessee, Monsters of Yacht. I've worked with these guys before. They are impeccable. 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Thanks for playing our syndicated show every weekend. We hope to see you all on the riverfront Friday, July 31st for Monsters of Yacht with Yacht Rock Radio. All right, coming up, we have a tribute to Clive Davis, the famed music producer. Passed away last week, and we've got a Yacht Rock legend with his thoughts on the great Clive Davis, coming up on Yacht Rock Radio. With Player now, you know, we were talking about Peter Beckett from Player singing that Little River Band song, and now I can't get this song out of my head. From Player, this is Melanie on Yacht Rock Radio.

0: It's the smoothest, and you know it, Yacht Rock Radio. And we lost a legend this week, Clive Davis, founder and president of Arista Records, passed away at the grand age of 94. Wow, if we could all be that lucky. And the tributes came in from the celebrities. Elliot Lurie from Looking Glass posted about it. Kenny Loggins posted that he owed his career to Clive Davis. And here's the messiah of Yacht Rock, Mr. Loggins, talking about Clive Davis.
1: He was the first person that I ever heard refer to me as an artist. You know, we were musicians or players, but he saw us as artists and treated us with respect. Clive set the example for those who would run the record business, but how much faith he had in the music and in the artists who made the music.
0: Such a well-respected man in the industry, Clive Davis. You will be missed. With Kenny Loggins now from the Footloose soundtrack, this is I'm Free.

Hall & Oates, and it was just announced this week that Daryl Hall had a kidney transplant. He kept it pretty quiet. It was about 3 weeks ago he had this kidney transplant. It was a donated kidney from someone he knew. And he has updated us that he has recovered nicely and is looking forward to getting back into the studio and onto the stage. So congratulations, Daryl Hall, for a really speedy recovery from a kidney transplant. My name is Captain Adam. Time now for the Yacht Rock Song of the Day. We go to 1982, near the end of the Yacht Rock era. The band Chicago, a lot of people have Chicago on their Yacht Rock playlist. That's fine. They're not terribly yacht. I call them Yacht Rock Fringe. But we wanted to honor Walter Perezader, founding member of Chicago, on the horns and saxophone, passed away about a week and a half ago at the age of 81. This is Chicago, with a song written by Peter Cetera and David Foster. Pete on lead vocals, it's Love Me Tomorrow. Not exactly Yacht Rock, but it's on Yacht Rock Radio. She's

Chicago, the Yacht Rock song of the day. My name is Captain Adam. There's a great show happening this weekend, as a matter of fact, in Charlotte, North Carolina, Saturday night at the Ovens Auditorium. It is Orleans, Pablo Cruz, and Atlanta Rhythm Section. I've got a ticket link to this show on our website, yachtrockradio.com. If you're near the Charlotte area, and when I say near, I mean like, you know, a two-hour drive, jump online and grab some tickets and see this show on the Saturday night of this very weekend, June 27th, in Charlotte, North Carolina, at the Ovens Auditorium. It's Orleans, Pablo Cruz, and Atlanta Rhythm Section. And we'll get some Orleans on very soon. We'll play Dance With Me. So stay with me on Yacht Rock Radio. With David Roberts now, this is Boys of Autumn.

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Doobie Brothers made headlines this week on stage. The first time they played I Keep Forgetting from Michael McDonald in 44 years. They have performed that song as the Doobie Brothers. And the last time was in 1982. And fans were happy to hear Michael McDonald perform it with the Doobie Brothers this past week on their Oneness Tour. And we've gotten some comments on our Facebook page. Other fans have seen the song performed at their shows as well. So it is a mainstay now on that Doobie Brothers set list, along with this one, Taking It to the Streets on Yacht Rock Radio. You don't-

0: You're on board with Yacht Rock Radio, and our crown prince of Yacht Rock, Christopher Cross, recently told a great story on stage about getting older. As he was traveling on his tour, a TSA agent reminisced about an artist she remembered that used to be called Christopher Cross. Take a listen.
1: That happened to me the other day. I was at the airport, and I went through with my boarding pass, and the lady said, oh, there used to be a singer named Christopher Cross. Said, really, what happened to him? She said, well, he died a few years ago, but I loved his singing. I said, well, this is good information to have.
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The Dan on the Yacht. Yes, it is Steely Dan, and we are Yacht Rock Radio. My name is Captain Adam. I have Hey 19 from Steely Dan on my five fave. Although it does change quite often, it's a living document. I do interchange songs here and there, but Hey 19 seems to be on that list more often than not. What's on your list of five favorite songs? If you don't have one, pull one together and get it to me, and I'll play it on the air. We call it the Five Fave, and we have one coming up next for Deborah Ann Krubesch. It's a great list. One of my favorite Boz Scaggs is on her list. We'll get to that soon. In the meantime, if you'd like to share your five fave with me, send it to me through email, adam@yachtrockradio.com. As Deborah Ann takes over the boat soon, stay with us. This is Yacht Rock Radio with the Alessi brothers. They are twin brothers from New York who had a hit. We now consider this a lost hit and a deep cut. This is called Jagged Edge from the Alessi brothers on Yacht Rock Radio.

Yacht Rock Radio. I'm Captain Adam. Ears still ringing from watching and feeling and sensing and seeing Ambrosia this past week in Nashville with the Nashville Symphony. They are such a tight band. And the performance they did with 100 people on stage playing cellos and violins and oboes and saxophones and flutes and timpanis. I don't even know what that is, but I'm going to learn so that I know exactly what's happening the next time Ambrosia plays with the symphony. For now, this one's called How Can You Love Me on Yacht Rock Radio.

Welcome, passengers, one and all, to the Five Fave. It is your chance to take over the boat and play your five favorite Yacht Rock songs or songs from the Yacht Rock era. And today our winner is Deborah Ann Hrubesch. That is such a hard name to say. Deborah Hrubesch. Could I just call you Deb? Now we're happy to have you aboard, Miss Hrubesch, and love your list. One of my favorite boss gags is in your third position. We'll get to that momentarily. But first, we launch off the docks with your fifth favorite song of all time from Mr. Benny Mardones. This is Into the Night on Yacht Rock Radio number 5.

Toto's Hold the Line, coming in at number four today on a 5-fave. These are Deborah Ann Hrubash's favorite songs of all time. And we've sailed up to the middle of the list with a song that I've become reacquainted with. It was a top 20 hit in 1980, but it really fell off as far as radio airplay goes, and not many stations play it anymore. From Boskaggs, this is JoJo from his album Middleman, which also featured the top 20 hit Breakdown Dead Ahead. This one peaked at number 17. It's JoJo from Boskaggs on Yacht Rock Radio number 3.

Billy Ocean, Caribbean Queen, or as he says, Caribbean Queen. The second song today on a 5-Fave for Deborah Ann Rubresh. And that means we've reached the tip of her cruise ship and her favorite song of all time. This has been a number one before, although it's been several months, maybe over a year, since this has taken the top spot. So congratulations, Rupert Holmes. You are tops in Deborah Ann's heart. This is Escape, the Pina Colada song on Yacht Rock Radio, number one.